0: shortages. Construction qualifications will be recognised at the same level as university degrees when applying for a visa. Master Builders Australia Chief Executive Danita Warne says it will make inroads on the current shortfall.
1: But our focus also turns to the fact that we need 140,000 additional workers now. If we don't do anything else to resolve labour shortages, we will consistently need another 85,000 per year.
0: The European Union has announced plans to restrict social media access for children under the age of 16, following the lead of Australia. Some individual EU countries have already announced their own plans to limit social media access, including Spain and France. The Prime Minister is on his way to the US to meet with tech giants about issues including the social media restrictions. Also making news, the receivers of Q Clothing say there's been good initial interest from potential buyers after the fashion brand collapsed into voluntary administration, and the rise in the number of taller, heavier vehicles is being blamed for a rising national pedestrian death toll. Melbourne University studies found larger utes and trucks are 60% more fatal to pedestrians than a standard car. In finance, a few minutes into trade, the All Ords up 33 points at 89.44, one Aussie dollar buying 71 US cents.
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0: The Warriors are preparing to harness the atmosphere at a sold-out Eden Park when they take on the Knights in a do-or-die NRL final on Sunday. Tana Boyd is told today they're looking forward to putting on a show for the crowd at Auckland.
5: I know the boys are pumped. We've been out there all week training, preparing, so it's a pretty cool feel in there, and I can't wait, so I'm looking forward to it.
0: The NRLW final series kicks off tonight with the Tigers up against the Raiders. Sydney's lost veteran Harry Cunningham to a calf injury for tonight's preliminary final against Fremantle. The Dockers will go in unchanged at the SCG. Australian Adam Scott's fired an opening round 67 to be just one shot off the pace at the PGA Championship, and Australia will be looking to pick up where they left off in the second one-dayer against Zimbabwe this evening. 10:04, that's the latest news and sport.
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11: Sunny with light winds becoming northeasterly, 15 to 20 kilometres per hour in the late afternoon, then light in the evening and a high of 23. Getting down to 11 overnight tonight, tomorrow Saturday, sunny tops of 29. The same on Sunday, sunny with a top of 29. It's currently 18 degrees in central Mangrove and 20 in the entrance, coming up to 10:05.
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A better music mix, Classic Hits Coast FM 963, George Harrison, Give Me Love, Give Me Peace on Earth. And to start the hour, Boy Meets Girl, Waiting for a Star to Fall. Two great songs to get us going this hour. Listen for your next chance to enter to win a $1,000 gift certificate from Outdoor Elegance Erina. The fortunate winner will be drawn next Friday morning after the 10:30 local news. So listen out for your cue to call. It's 14 minutes past 10. Here's Arthur Connolly, Sweet Soul Music.

0: Classic Hits goes to them, 963. The Bee Gees, you win again at 20 minutes past 10. We've got a song from Diana Ross on the way next here at Coast FM 963.
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R&J Stone now with a great song, We Do It. And then the latest local news update with Ivona here on Coast FM 963 with the classic hits you know and love throughout the day.

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2: Good morning. I'm Yvonne Rose. A man has been taken to John Hunter Hospital after a bicycle crash at Magenta this morning. New South Wales Ambulance treated the man at the scene on Wilfrid Barrett Drive near Magenta Drive. He was later loaded into an ambulance taken towards John Hunter Hospital, with a medical team from Belmont meeting the ambulance en route. The incident has now been cleared, but motorists should continue to take care in the area. Central Coast Council says that development application assessment times have fallen by more than 40 days in just 2 months. Council says the average assessment time dropped from 136 days in June to 94 days in August, despite receiving 7% more applications over the past year. The improvement follows streamlined processes, additional staff, and new accelerated development application programs, with eligible low-risk applications now being determined in as little as 15 days. A North Avoca student is preparing to represent Australia at the World Skills International Competition in Shanghai this month. Tully Hill, 22, is a TAFE New South Wales RIDE graduate in landscape construction and will compete in landscaping and horticulture as part of the 38-member Skillaroos team. The competition runs from Tuesday and brings together emerging skilled professionals from around the world. In sport, Rugby League Central Coast top tier grand finals are being played tomorrow at Morey Breen Oval in Canwell. The women's tackle grand finals kicks off at 12:30pm, followed by the men's reserve grade decider at 2:15. The men's first grade grand final is the big one, getting underway at 4. Three grand finals, one big day of Central Coast Rugby League, all at Canwell. 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
6: Sunny with light winds becoming northeasterly, 15 to 20 kilometres per hour in the late afternoon, then light in the evening and a high of 23. Getting down to 11 overnight, tomorrow Saturday, sunny tops of 29. The same on Sunday at this stage, sunny tops of 29. It's currently 19 degrees in Somersby and 20 in Yamina Beach at 27 minutes before 11.
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0: Always great to hear it, isn't it? Fleetwood Mac and Rhiannon, classic hits, Coast FM 963. Hi there to Robbo. Thanks for calling. He's enjoying the Whales off to Woon Bay. He says they're putting on a great show. So if you can get there, off to Woon Bay to watch the wonderful, majestic whales. Now, spring is here, as we know, and to celebrate, Coast FM and Outdoor Elegance Erina are giving away a $1,000 gift certificate to buy your favourite piece of outdoor furniture. 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

0: around the world in 30 days. Our feature for this month, Peter Allen. It gives you shivers, doesn't it? I still call Australia home. Don't we love our country? And before that, Bob Seger and the Silver Bullet Band with Hollywood Nights. Congratulations to these lovely people. We've got Graham from Wamberal, Kathleen from Terrigal, Tammy from North Gosford, Fiona from San Remo, Mark from Erina, and lucky last, Jeff from Ungara. You're now in the draw to win a $1,000 gift certificate from Outdoor Elegance Erina. We will draw the winner after the 10:30 local news next Friday morning. So excited, can't wait to find out who the winner will be. Your next chance will be with Shane Cleary when he joins you for the afternoon show here on Coast FM 963. Now, the Central Coast local, Courtney Cottle, is presenting her fourth solo art exhibition, and it's called The Diary of a Teenage Girl. 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

Love it. The Bay City Rollers. Give a little love. And KC and the Sunshine Band. Shake your booty. It's 3 minutes before 11. We've got the 11 o'clock national news coming up after the Monkees' Last Train to Clarksville on Classic Hits Coast FM 963.

0: travelled to Sydney to carry out criminal contracts. Raptor Squad detectives identified the group as part of investigations into a shooting at Hurstville and another at Thriller at the end of last month. Two men and a woman, as well as a 16-year-old boy, are expected to be extradited from Victoria. Also making news, the Prime Minister is preparing to sit down with tech giants in Silicon Valley as the government here considers a ban on smart glasses in the public service. And magpie swooping season has begun early this year due to a warmer than average winter. Website Magpie Alert recorded an almost 60% more incidents than usual for the first week of spring. In finance, the All Ords is trading up 28 points at 89.39. One Australian dollar is currently buying 71.1 US cents.
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0: The Knights will give star back rower Dylan Lucas until tomorrow before deciding if he will be fit to line up against the Warriors in their do-or-die final at Eden Park. The Roosters, meantime, warn they haven't forgotten who knocked them out last year, heading into tomorrow's finals clash with the Sharks. The NRLW final series kicks off tonight with the West Tigers up against the Raiders, while the Broncos face the Knights tomorrow afternoon, and coach Scott Prince has told Sports Today they know it won't be easy.
4: The Newcastle are a quality outfit. And they're certainly playing some good footy, so we're going to have to be on our game to get the job done.
0: Justin McInerney will return for the Swans as they take on Fremantle in their preliminary final at the SCG tonight. And Australia will be looking to pick up where they left off in the second one-dayer against Zimbabwe, which gets underway this evening. It's 11:04. That's the latest news and sport.
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7: Lovely sunny day today with light winds becoming northeasterly, 15 to 20 kilometres per hour in the late afternoon, then light in the evening with a high of 23, getting down to 11 overnight. Tonight, tomorrow, Saturday, sunny, tops of 29, and much the same on Sunday at this stage, sunny, tops of 29. It's currently 20 degrees in Niagara Park and 18 in Avoca Beach at 11:05.
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Vicky Sue Robinson with Turn the Beat Around. A better music mix with the classic hits we know and love, don't we, throughout the day here at Coast FM 96.3. Hope you're enjoying your Friday. Looking forward to the weekend. Beautiful weather on the way. Sunny and tops of 29 at this stage on both Saturday and Sunday. That's perfect, isn't it? Here's Chris Farlow, Out of Time, 13 minutes past 11.

0: The fantastic voice of Renee Geyer stares and whispers. 20 minutes past 11, Classic Hits Coast FM. Got a song from Jerry Rafferty on the way next.
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great, isn't he, Jerry Rafferty? Right down the line, dedicated to Paul, a.k.a. Smed, and Sharon at Booker Bay and the beautiful people at Friday Afternoon Sips. 26 minutes past 11, Ivona will present the latest local news after Mungo Jerry in the summertime. Classic Hits Coast of M963.

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2: Good morning. I'm Yvonne Rose. A new H5 bird flu detection was confirmed yesterday in a tern at Booker Bay on the Central Coast. It's one of five new detections across New South Wales, taking the state total to 45. The New South Wales government says the risk to human health remains low and bird flu has not been detected in commercial poultry or captive birds. People are being urged to avoid sick or dead birds, keep pets away and report sightings to the Emergency Animal Disease Hotline. Central Coast Mayor Laurie McKenna is preparing to finish his two-year term as mayor, reflecting on the council's return to democratic decision-making. In a message to the community, Mr. McKenna highlighted the opening of the new regional library, road improvements and upgrades to essential services. He thanked residents for their support and engagement and wished the incoming mayor and deputy mayor well as they take on the new roles. Toddy Goldsmith is bringing her tribute to Aunt Olivia Newton-John to the Art House Wyong tomorrow night. Olivia, If Not For You, is a concert-style music memoir featuring a Goldsmith, a live band and guest vocalist, combining stories about Newton-John with songs including Hopelessly Devoted, If Not For You, Physical and We Get Together. The show explores their family connection, with Goldsmith sharing personal stories of the woman behind the global icon. For sport, we go to David Abrahams.
3: Final pitch preparations are underway this morning at Plume Park for Central Coast Football's men's and women's Premier League grand finals to be held tomorrow. Killarney District will face East Gosford in the women's decider from 1 p.m. Budgieboy will then take on Southern and Etalong in the men's grand final, kicking off at 5 p.m. And in a local first, supporters unable to attend can watch both matches live on Central Coast Football's YouTube channel.
2: 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I'm Yvonne Rose from the Local Newsroom. 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
8: Sunny with light winds becoming northeasterly, 15 to 20 kilometres per hour in the late afternoon, then light in the evening with a high of 23, getting down to 11 overnight tonight. Tomorrow, Saturday, sunny, tops of 29, and the same on Sunday, sunny with a top of 29. It's currently 24 degrees in Gillaby and 22 in Lake Munmorah at 27 minutes before 12.
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0: the world in 30 days, a great feature here at Coast FM. Doug Ashdown, Winter in America and the Eagles there as well with Hotel California. Listen for Shane's cue to call during the afternoon show to enter into next Friday's draw to win a $1,000 gift voucher from Outdoor Elegance at Erina. Be fantastic to win, wouldn't it? Now, we're so excited about the Wyong Spring Fair. We hope to see you there. It's on tomorrow from 10 a.m. to 6 p.m. featuring sounds of the coast. Free entry. It's at the Wyong Race Club. And a big thanks to Central Coast Council as well. What a day. I've got the event program here in my hand and having a look, we've got some great things happening. We've got carnival rides and fun zone. It's all day from 10 a.m. for the kids. Tickets are only $5. That's incredible. Or you can buy 10 for 40. Also, the Talk Like a Pirate Championship. And that starts at 10 a.m. as well, and free in the Pavilion Kids Party Zone, kids disco, singing, crafts and competitions from 10 till 4. There's so much on. And you can enjoy live music and a live Coast FM radio broadcast as well throughout the day from 12 till 6. Grab a drink and something delicious to eat as well. We've got Montana Blues Rock from 12 to 1, from 1:15 to 2:15. Cooter Groove Party Band, 2:30 to 3:30. Aussie Anthems featuring our own David Tapp, 3:45 to 4:45. The Camrys, and 5 to 6, the Retrospectives. There'll be acrobatic and dance shows, and food trucks, beverage outlets, marketplace, all that at the Wyong Spring Fair tomorrow from 10 a.m. to 6 p.m. at Wyong Race Club. And remember, it's free as well. We really hope to see you there. It's going to be a great day for all the family. 14 minutes to 12, Deb Lennon with you till 12, and then Shane Cleary joins you for the afternoon show here on Classic Hits Coast FM 963.
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Linda Carlisle, Heaven's a Place on Earth, and Sherbet with Summer Love there as well. 5 to 12, time for me to go. Shane Cleary joins you next. To get us to the national news, we've got Carole King. It's Too Late. Bye for now. Have a great weekend and take care.

0: Slight winds will be around. Fine and sunny conditions becoming west to southwesterly and a top of 29 degrees. Looking further ahead to the weekend, fine and sunny, light winds becoming northwest to northeasterly, forecast top of 29. Around the coast at the moment, we've got Erina Heights and Woi Woi on 24 degrees. Currently at the moment in Gorrickan, it's 23.
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0: The home of classic hits. This is Coast FM and the Pointer Sisters with a slow hand, and also in there as well, Gene Pitney. Shane Cleary here for your Friday afternoon, doing some OT. Between now and 3 o'clock, we'll give you an opportunity to go into the draw. Outdoor Elegance Erina giving away a $1,000 gift certificate to buy your favourite piece of outdoor furniture. Deb gave you a chance this morning, I and Brent did as well, and I will give you a chance before 3 o'clock this afternoon. And we're going around the world in 30 days throughout the month of September. We'll feature a double play coming your way inside 20. Listen out for that. Soon, we've got some honey drippers. Next, it's Gary and Dave here at Classic Hits, Coast FM.
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0: Around the world in 30 days here at Classic Hits Coast FM, wrapping up the double play that particular time. Eric Burden and the Animals, San Francisco Nights, ELO in there as well, catching the last train to London, another set of those. Coming away next hour, Shane Cleary here this afternoon, and it's all sponsored by Outdoor Elegance at Erina. Weather around the coast, a fine and sunny day today, light winds, blue skies, and if you're lucky enough to have it off, lucky you. Fabulous weather, and it's going to be like that for the weekend. And how good is it tomorrow? We've got the Wyong Spring Fair. It's the talk of the town. It kicks off at 10, and the Coast FM team will be broadcasting live from 10 o'clock. Plenty of action-packed things, family fun day. There'll be carnival rides for the kiddies as well, so get them off devices and get them out and about. We'd love to see you down there tomorrow from 10 till 6. It is the Wyong Spring Fair at Wyong Race Club. How good is that? Right, and today we're headed for a top of 23. Starting to go off track there. And for more up-to-date weather, you can head to your website, coastfm.org.au. Now, let's get our gardening material together. Let's go outside and go gardening with Cheryl and Darcy.
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Classic Hits Coast FM, the station for a better music mix and more of it. And Steve Winwood there and Valerie. Also, Samantha sang with a few backup vocals there from the Bee Gees and Emotion. More Classic Hits coming your way after one. We've got some John Lennon lined up for you, Smokey, and also some Stevie Wonder will slide in there as well. We'll kickstart the hour with a classic from Elton John, taking us back to early 70s from him. News coming your way next. Here's Tracy Chapman at 3 to 1. Good afternoon, Central Coast.

0: We've been out there all week, training, preparing. So, yeah, it's a pretty cool feel in there, and I can't wait. So I'm looking forward to it.
1: The NRLW final series kicks off tonight with the West Tigers up against the Raiders. Sydney has lost veteran Harry Cunningham to a calf injury for tonight's AFL preliminary final against Fremantle. The Dockers are going in unchanged. Aussie golfer Adam Scott has fired an opening round 67 to be just one shot off the pace at the British PGA Championship, and Australia looking to pick up where it left off in the second one dayer against Zimbabwe this evening. That's sport. I'm Mike Pearsall.
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3: Human Nature meets Phil Collins, ARIA Hall of Famer and founder of Human Nature. 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
5: Fine and sunny day today with those light winds becoming northeasterly, and in the afternoon they're going to be light as well, those light winds picking up. And today we're headed for a top of 23. Tomorrow, fine and sunny with those light winds continuing with west to southwesterlies, a top of 29. And looking further ahead to the weekend, Sunday it's going to be fine with light winds and a top of 29. So the weekend is looking superb. Temps around the coast at the moment, we've got Waihi Point and Point Clear both on 25. Berkeley Vale at the moment, we're on 21 degrees.
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Good afternoon, Central Coast. Smokey there, contributing to the mix 23 after 1. 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All thanks to Outdoor Elegance at Erina. We're giving away a $1,000 gift certificate to buy your favourite piece of outdoor furniture. Also, we will go around the world in 30 days and contributing Albert Hammond and some Ice House. Classic Hits, Coast FM. Good afternoon, Central Coast. Smokey there, contributing to the mix 23 after 1. Good afternoon to you. Now, listen out for your cue to call between now and 3 o'clock this afternoon. All thanks to Outdoor Elegance at Erina. We're giving away a $1,000 gift certificate to buy your favourite piece of outdoor furniture. Also, we will go around the world in 30 days and contributing Albert Hammond and some Ice House for you. Also, the Rotary of the Entrance. They support at least 20 community and international charity groups. Some examples being the Central Coast Kids in Need, PCYC, and the Baddow Bay Neighbourhood Centre. They raise funds through projects such as Christmas tree sales, raffles, shopping centre collections, and Bunnings barbecues. Members work hard but also have fun at their social outings at the same time. Rotary The Entrance meet on the first and third Tuesday of each month at the Mingara Club at 6:30 p.m. and new members are certainly welcome. If you'd like more details and you'd like to become a member, you can contact Don directly on 0421 838 504. 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Next. 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

0: Classic hits, Coast FM, Albert Hammond and It Never Rains in South California. And also in there as well, Ice House and the Great Southern Land as we go around. That's right, we're going right around the world in 30 days, all sponsored by Outdoor Elegance at Erina. Good afternoon, everyone. Shane Cleary here with you. And weather around the coast, the day is still looking great. Went outside into the Coast FM courtyard earlier. It's fabulous. Light winds and a top today of 23 degrees. Tomorrow to start the weekend, it's going to be superb. Fine and sunny, light winds and a top 29. Sensational weather for our Wang Spring Fair at the Wang Race Club tomorrow when we're broadcasting live from 10 o'clock. It's going to be carnival rides for the kiddies. Now, the mums and dads out there, I have got in my hot little hands here in Studio 7, one, two, three, four. I've got five ride books. So the ride tickets, I've got five of them right here. If there's any mums and dads that would like to get their kids out in the sun tomorrow and come on down and, well, there's $50 worth of book here. So if you'd like, if there's any mums and dads, give me a call. Direct hotline 43220072. The only thing is you'll just have to swing by the studio here. If you come here before 3 o'clock, it means that I can personally hand them to you. Otherwise, you'll have to pick them up around 5 o'clock. So that's the ticket rides tomorrow. Any mums and dads want to grab those? I've got five in my hands. Right now, call me here at Classic Hits, Coast FM.
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Now, congratulations to the following people here at Coast FM. We've got Gina and Sue called through for the tickets, the carnival ride tickets for tomorrow at the Wang Spring Fair at Wang Race Club. Be a great day down there tomorrow. Good weather too. Now, coming your way next hour, more classic hits to get you through. We've got some B-52s not too far away, Olivia Newton-John, and also kickstart the hour with some Tina Turner for you. Also, listen out for your cue to call coming your way next hour. You go into the draw for the fabulous prize, Outdoor Elegance Erina, giving away a $1,000 gift certificate to buy your favourite piece of outdoor furniture. More details on that coming your way soon. Got our 2 o'clock news coming your way in 5 minutes' time. It's 5 to 2, Darrell Braithwaite, here at Classic Hits, Coast FM.

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6: Light winds today, fine and sunny, blue skies. Great day to get outside and do some gardening or even go for a quick swim. Heading for a top today of 23 degrees. Tomorrow, the weekend is just going to be great. Fine weather and sunny conditions, becoming west to southwesterly on Saturday with those winds, a top of 29. And Sunday, fine and sunny, light winds becoming northwest to northeasterly, a top of 29 degrees. Board shorts weather all the way. Put the tracky dacks in the drawer. And around the coast at the moment, Dooralong on 28, the entrance 21, Wyoming at the moment on 24 degrees.
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0: 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Shane Cleary here this afternoon. Also in there as well, Hermits Hermits. Now, the Wyong Spring Fair is happening tomorrow. Coast FM broadcasting live from 10 o'clock. We'll be there bright and early. Well before that, throw down a couple of bacon and egg rolls well before 10 o'clock. And it's going to be good. We've got Kuta Groove Party Band there, David Tapp's band, Aussie Anthems, the Camarades and the Retrospectives. Got Carnival Rides, Food Trucks. Now, with the Carnival Rides, I've got three more books here. If there's mums, dads, grandparents who would like to save some cash on the rides, I can help you out. I've got three books left here in the studio. Feel free to give me a call right now if you're interested. 43220072 is my direct hotline. We're going to go around the world in 30 days coming your way, all sponsored by Outdoor Elegance at Erina, contributing Bruce Springsteen and Eskimo Joe. No, next, though, it's Jenny Morris.
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0: 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All this month, Coast FM takes you around the world in 30 days. Welcome to the Hotel California. 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

0: Going around the world in 30 days here at Classic Hits Coast FM, and wrapping up the double play was Bruce Springsteen's Born in the USA, also Eskimo Joe contributing as well with New York. Another set of those coming your way after three and throughout the month of September. Going around the world in 30 days, great feature. Now, Outdoor Elegance at Erina giving away a $1,000 gift certificate to buy your favourite piece of outdoor furniture. If you'd like to go into the draw, take three callers right now on 4322 0072. Weather around the coast today, it was fine and sunny and continuing out there. JT's just been out in the Coast FM courtyard and he's enjoying it, actually. Got the sunnies on and he'll be in the studio after three, so he's enjoying the sunshine. Heading for a top of 23 degrees, and tomorrow the weekend's just going to be great, heading for tops around 29. Coming up soon for you, some Eric Clapton here at Classic Hits Coast FM.
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The hub of classic hits here at Coast FM, Split Ends, and Message to My Girl at four away from three. Congratulations to the following people in the draw. Peter at Erina Valley, Glenn at Shelley Beach, and Paul at Lizaroe. Well done in the draw. Thanks to Outdoor Elegance at Erina. JT in after three, and he'll give you another opportunity to go into that draw the 25th of September. Also, he'll go around the world in 30 days as well, and he'll be pumping out more of the Central Coast classic hits. While Cherry not too far away, Jay Giles Band and JPY is in from the Sunshine, and he's set to go. He's pacing the corridors, ready to bring you the latest traffic and news. 3 o'clock news next. Oh.

0: 3-day forecast for the Central Coast. Sunny for the rest of the afternoon, getting down tonight to 11. Tomorrow, Saturday, one from the top shelf. A sunny day, no rain, a high of 29. Sunday, the same, sunny and 29 degrees. Monday, looking at a top of 30. Right now around the coast, Charm Haven 25, Killarney Vale 22, and outside the studios in Gosford, 25 degrees.
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Jay Giles Band on Coast FM, that's Freeze Frame, and before that, JPY wanting to do it with you. Thanks to Shane Cleary, good afternoon, I'm JT, this is Drive for Friday afternoon. On the way this hour, Van McCoy, Jackie Wilson, Paul McCartney and more. Around the World in 30 Days, we'll be taking off again shortly and we'll be taking names. Before 6 o'clock, we'll open the phones to get you in the draw for that $1,000 voucher to spend at Outdoor Elegance Erina. 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

0: 963 Coast FM, that's Van McCoy doing The Hustle from 1975. And before that, Wild Cherry, the one-hit wonder, spent 3 weeks at number one with that track on this day back in 1976, which actually started out as a B-side. It's coming up 3:20, just one more sleep till Sands of the Coast at Wyong Spring Fair. We'll tell you a little more about that soon, but it's busy in the Coast FM studios and it's going to be a great day tomorrow. Coming up around the world in 30 days, but Blue Suede is next.
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0: 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Welcome to the Hotel California. 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

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Redbone there from 1971, The Witch Queen of New Orleans, and Kim Wilde before that, Cambodia. More from our world tour coming up next hour. On the way this hour, Brian Ferry, Meatloaf celebrating a number one that's 33 today, and Alanis Morissette. First though, this is Higher and Higher, Jackie Wilson on Coast FM, 96.3.

0: 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That's Uncle Albert. 20 minutes to 4 on Coast FM.
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7: 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The Terrigal Men's Shed is currently looking for new members. They specialise in woodwork and metalwork and meet on Tuesday and Thursday mornings. It's held at the Terrigal Uniting Church and the shed is under the church building. So if you're interested in meeting other men with similar interests, go along to the Men's Shed at Terrigal Uniting Church on Tuesday or Thursday mornings and enjoy a cuppa and a chat.

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On this day back in 1993, Meatloaf went to number one for the first of five times with Bat Out of Hell 2. This is I Would Do Anything.

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The old Friday mix of classic hits, Ringo Starr there, and Photograph, and New Romantic Heroes, Duran Duran, with Girls on Film before that. 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Pet Shop Boys, Simple Minds, and Human League on the way. I've got your last chance this week to get in the draw for this month's prize, $1,000 to spend at Outdoor Elegance Erina, and we'll keep an eye on the roads, trains, and buses. Right now, from 1967, The Turtles, Happy Together on Coast FM.

0: covered by Elvis and Willie Nelson. That's The Pet Shop Boys, Always on My Mind. Across the Central Coast, this is 963 Coast FM. Looking forward to a great weekend. Tomorrow, of course, Coast presents Sounds of the Coast as part of the Wyong Spring Fair. We'll be broadcasting live from 10 a.m. It's 19 past 4 o'clock.
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0: And it's all looking pretty good out there at the moment. A well-behaved Friday afternoon, no incidents to report. The M1 is looking pretty good in both directions and trains and buses are running on or close to time. If you see anything, give me a call, 4322 0072. Next, we're flying high with the Doobies.
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ZZ Top there, Viva Las Vegas. And before that, from 1974, the iconic China Grove from the Doobie Brothers. 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I'm waiting. 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

0: Three in a row on Coast FM. Glenn Sharrock, Dream Lover. Linda George before that. She's Mama's Little Girl No More and Simple Minds, Love Song. 19 minutes to five and we have our names for this hour. They are Kevin from Baddow Bay, Michelle from Woi Woi, Kerry from Woi Woi, Robert from Somersby and Beverly from Gosford. They're in the draw for $1,000 to spend at Outdoor Elegance Erina. It's drawn at the end of the month. And if you missed out, we'll do it again Monday from 6 with Greg Wilmot. Back in a moment with the Human League.
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96.3 Coast FM, just gone 10 to 5. The weekend is here. Coming up, new sport and weather, then REM and Elton John. But first, the Romantics. Hey! What I Like About You on Coast FM.

0: It's 5 o'clock. Good afternoon. I'm Madeline MacNeil. The state opposition's promising to review new driving laws if it wins the March election, claiming the contentious legislation has been rushed through Parliament. New laws will allow registered medicinal cannabis users to drive with a small amount of THC in their system. If caught above the maximum THC threshold three times, they'll face the full force of the law. Shadow Roads Minister Mark Kures told Clinton Maynard the three-strike system was a last-minute amendment.
1: What we saw last week when they discovered a drafting problem that, you know, could see a patient charged following the second positive detection, Labor was forced to amend its own legislation at the 11th hour. This is a bad bill that I think we need to certainly look at if we are returned to government to repeal.
0: Police say the investigation into the mistaken identity killing of Marco Tapia is extremely complex as they work to identify any other links between the 23-year-old's death and four people arrested in Victoria. The group is expected to be charged over separate shootings at Hurstville and Torella in southwest Sydney. Police allege the same gun was used in all three attacks. The Supreme Court has granted Bathler Group a 12-month extension to finalise any existing construction projects. The Sydney-based developer collapsed last month, owing $3.4 billion to creditors. The lifeline will require Bathler's administrators to secure additional funding from lenders. There's a renewed push to reduce the fuel excise as the cost of petrol and diesel jumps well above $2 a litre. Constraints from the war in the Middle East are causing the price spike, pushing up costs along the supply chain. The government ended the temporary reduction to the fuel excise last month. Opposition leader Angus Taylor says he's keeping an eye on the situation.
2: It has gone up sharply in the last week. I think it's going to continue to go up for the next little while. We are watching it very closely. We are the ones who called for the excise cut last time around. We know how much pressure Australians are, particularly those who have to commute long distances for work.
0: An Australian man accused of murdering a teenage girl in Thailand has pleaded not guilty in his first court appearance. 45-year-old Simon Carman is facing four charges, including murder, concealing a corpse and abducting a minor for indecent purposes. He's told the court he acted in self-defence and has urged authorities to grant him bail. Also making news, the Reserve Bank may consider raising interest rates for a fourth time this year, with ongoing tension in the Middle East likely to keep inflation high. And firefighters are encouraging homeowners to get a head start on preparing their property for the upcoming bushfire season. In finance, the All Ords closed up 12 points at 89.22, one Australian dollar buying 71.2 US cents.
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6: The undermanned Sydney Swans will be playing for their injured skipper in tonight's preliminary final against the Fremantle Dockers. Callum Mills went down with a season-ending knee injury in their upset win over the Lions 2 weeks ago. Midfielder James Rowbottom says they've been inspired by Mills' resilience through a tough period for the club.
7: The way Millsy conducted himself over the last month especially, but he never wavers in the way he leads our footy club, and that's why he's our captain and we all look up to him.
6: The NRLW finals begin this evening at Campbelltown Stadium with the West Tigers to take on the Canberra Raiders in an elimination final. Aussie golfer Adam Scott is just one shot off the pace after the opening round of the British PGA Championship, and captain Matt Ryan's been left out of the Socceroos squad for the upcoming friendlies against Brazil in Townsville and Brisbane. That's sport. I'm Mike Pearsall.
0: 4 past 5, that's the latest news and sport.
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8: The three-day forecast for the Central Coast, getting down tonight to 11 degrees. Tomorrow, Saturday, a sunny day, no rain, a high of 29. And Sunday, much the same, sunny and 29 degrees. Monday, expecting a top of 30. Right now, around the coast, the entrance, 21, Pearl Beach, 19. And outside the studios in Gosford, 21 degrees.
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That's Elton John from 1976 with his version of The Who's Pinball Wizard, and REM before that with Orange Crush. Good afternoon, JT on duty till 6, then the fabulous Phil Knox is in with Aussie Anthems. Lined up this hour, we've got the Spin Doctors, the Doors and the Stones, plus two more destinations as Coast FM travels around the world in 30 days. First up, it was September 18, 1983, when Kiss appeared for the first time without any makeup, and everyone yelled, "Put it back on!" This is Kiss, I Was Made for Loving You on Coast FM.

0: 96.3 Coast FM, Spin Doctors there and Two Princes. And hey, the Wyong Spring Fair is on at the Wyong Racecourse tomorrow, and that means Sounds of the Coast is on again. If you missed it last year, I urge you to go along. It's free. 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There's rides, competitions, lots of food, plus the main event, live music and local performers all day, and Coast will be broadcasting there from 10 a.m. Come and say hi. For more info, go to wyongspringfair.com.
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0: We are still looking at our traffic screens and it still looks pretty good. The worst areas I can see are on West Gosford, on the Central Coast Highway, Terrigal Drive just east of Erina, and Ocean View Drive starting to build up, but really nothing bad, no incidents of any seriousness to report. The M1 is looking good in both directions. Trains and buses are running on or close to time. If you see any problems on the roads, give me a call, 43220072. Up next, Lenny Kravitz.
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was a great looking Friday, and the weekend's looking even better. Sunny and 29 both Saturday and Sunday. This is Billy Ocean now from 1976. Turn it up. Love really hurts. 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

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Time for me to get out of here. News is next, then Phil's in with Aussie Anthems. Hope you can make it to Sounds of the Coast tomorrow. Here are the Animals.

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0: It's 6 o'clock. Good evening, I'm Madeline McNeil. Sydney detectives are investigating any other potential links between four people extradited from Victoria and the mistaken identity shooting of Marco Tapia. The group is expected to be charged over recent shootings at Hurstville and Chirella. They're not accused of involvement in Mr. Tapia's death at Glenalpine, but police allege the same gun was used in all three cases. Detective Superintendent Brad Abdi says any connection is being investigated closely.
1: That investigation is extremely complex, and it's very important that all the evidence is examined before people are charged, obviously with a very serious offence of murder.
0: An Australian man accused of murdering a teenager in Thailand and hiding her body in a suitcase has faced court for the first time. Simon Carman has pleaded not guilty to all four charges against him. The 45-year-old has asked the court to grant him bail, claiming he acted in self-defence and arguing he does not pose a flight risk. The Reserve Bank has signalled another interest rate hike may be on the cards as inflation remains high. Federal politics editor Michael Packey.
2: RBA Governor Michelle Bullock has appeared before a parliamentary hearing to talk about the economy. Ms. Bullock argues inflation remains elevated as a result of the Middle East conflict, pushing up prices across the supply chain and onto consumers. As a result, she isn't ruling out a fourth interest rate hike when the board meets in a little over a week.
3: High inflation hurts all Australians, and it is especially tough on people with lower incomes.
2: Treasurer Jim Chalmers argues Australia is not immune from what is happening around the globe.
4: The markets are expecting multiple interest rate hikes in other countries.
2: Dr. Chalmers is playing down the prospect of again reducing the fuel excise in a bid to give motorists relief at the bowser as petrol and diesel prices jump above $2 a litre. Michael Packey, Canberra.
0: Embattled Sydney developer Baffler Group has been granted a 12-month extension by the Supreme Court to finalise its construction projects. The company owes $3.4 billion to creditors. Administrators will need to secure additional funding from lenders. New drug driving laws will be reviewed if the state opposition wins the March election. The Minns government's being accused of rushing through the legislation, allowing registered medicinal cannabis users to get behind the wheel with THC in their system. And F3 ferry services on the Parramatta River won't operate this weekend due to ongoing industrial action by the Maritime Union. Transdev says the decision's been made to concentrate available crews and keep the rest of the network running as close to normal as possible. In finance, the All Ords closed up 11 points at 89.22, one Australian dollar buying 71.2 US cents.
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0: Sharks coach Craig Fitzgibbon denies this is their last chance to win a premiership before a rebuild. With several players leaving the club, this season's been referred to repeatedly as their last dance. Speaking ahead of tomorrow night's semi-final against the Roosters, Fitzgibbon says that's not how he sees it.
8: No, it's never a last chance. Every year's different, and you got to build a lot of components in your team and know what you're about to get there. And we're fortunate we've earned the right. We're still in the fight, so we'll see what happens.
0: The West Tigers will host the Canberra Raiders tonight to kick off the NRLW's final series. Justin McInerney and Lewis Melican come in for the Swans for tonight's AFL preliminary final against Fremantle at the SCG. And the Socceroos have named seven uncapped players in the 26-man squad for friendlies against Brazil in Townsville and Brisbane later this month. 6:04, that's news and sport.
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14: Well, it looks as though the beautiful weather we've had today is going to continue over the weekend. In fact, it's going to get warmer. We're expecting 29 degrees on both Saturday and Sunday. Beautiful day to get out to the Wyong Spring Fair tomorrow. Don't forget, Coast FM will be out there broadcasting from 10 till 6. So go along, have a look, come and say hello to the presenters. So sunny weather over the weekend. We're getting some light west to southwest winds tomorrow and light northwest to northeast winds on Sunday. UV index is high at at 7. Currently it's 16 degrees in Arimba, and in San Remo, Edelong, and here in Gosford, it's 18 degrees.
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0: Welcome to this week's Aussie Anthems on the radio station that promises you a better music mix. Coast FM 963. This is Phil Knox tapping in for the next 2 hours to bring you the very best Australian classics that'll have you singing along and reminiscing about the soundtrack of our lives. Before we get underway, as usual, a huge shout out to the talented JT, who once again kept you informed and thoroughly entertained on your Friday afternoon drive home with another fabulous music mix. We started tonight's journey with a look at some of Australia's releases that first charted this week over the years. We began in 1991, and one word from the self-titled album from the Baby Animals, one of the biggest Australian releases of that decade. Then we went back to 1971 for Axiom's album, If Only, featuring their classic, Little Ray of Sunshine. From there, we jumped to the charts this week in 1989 to Get Out of the House by Boom Crash Opera, before rounding out the set with Dragons' I'm Still in Love with You from their Oh Zambezi album, which first charted this week in 1978. Coming up, we'll hear a song that made Australian music history, becoming the first single from Mushroom Records to be certified gold in Australia. And then we'll also catch up with our resident music historian, Mark Gibson.
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0: Yes, there's a bit of music trivia for you. Christy Allen's Goosebumps, released in 1979, was Mushroom Records' first gold single. Now it's time to catch up with our resident rock guru, Mark Gibson, for a look back at the people, places and songs that have helped shape the Australian music scene over the decades. So let's open another chapter in the Australian music history book. Mark, welcome to this week's edition of Aussie Anthems.
1: Great to be along once again, Phil. Thanks.
0: Yeah, it's always good to have pleasure of your company in this part of the show. So what was happening in the Australian music scene this week, beginning with September the 12th?
1: Yeah, September 12th opens the week with a pair of birthdays. James Valentine from the Models and JoJo Zepp and the Falcons was born on that day in 1961 in Ballarat, Victoria. And Glenn Mason of Aerial Chain and quite a few others also celebrates his birthday on that day. We mark the passing of Tim Partridge, who died on that day in 2020, age 70. A veteran musician, bands like Kevin Borich, Express and Mighty Kong, amongst others. On the charts in 1977, Skyhook's Tapes made its debut, and Peter Allen's I Go to Rio was sitting at number two.
0: Okay, moving on to September the 13th.
1: Yeah, we've got two future legends sharing a birthday, both born in 1954, which is a good year, I hear.
0: Yeah.
1: Steve Kilby of The Church and Stephen Cummings of The Sports arrived on the same day. Cummings born in Melbourne. Also born on that day, was my good mate Laurie Minson, born in 1958. I worked with him with the James Blundell Band many years ago, toured for a couple of years, and a lovely man. He's currently with Andrew Farris Band.
0: Oh, right, okay.
1: Yeah. In 1982, Radio Birdman's Soldiers of Rock and Roll first charted, and back in 1976, Stars entered the charts with a winning hand.
0: So September 14th, what was happening then?
1: Yeah, birthday for Mark Meyer, who played with Moving Pictures, the Vinyls, and also the James Blundell Band back in the day. And producer John Sayers passed away on September the 14th, 2021. Age 76. On the charts in 1981, it was a strong day for Australian rock. Rose Tattoo's Assault and Battery, The Radiators Up for Grabs, and Australian Calls Errol all made their chart debuts on that day.
0: Wow.
1: The Cockroaches also charted with Double Shot in 1987.
0: So let's take a quick break to celebrate two Australian music greats who share a birthday from that vintage year that you spoke about of 1954 by turning the spotlight on Steve Kilby and Stephen Cummings. So what do you say, Mark? Should we mark the occasion with a classic from The Church followed by a gem from The Sports?
1: Absolutely.
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0: Stephen Cummings out the front of Sports and Strangers on a Train. Now let's catch up again with Mark Gibson for the continuing story of Australian music history this week, looking back at September the 15th.
1: Yeah, a couple of sad ones to start with September the 15th. Peter Starkey of Skyhooks and Joe Joseph and the Falcons passed away on that day in 2020, age 72. And Paul Wosseen of the Screaming Jets passed away on September the 15th, 2023, aged just 56. On a lighter note, in 1981, Jimmy and the Boys were playing at the Doyleson RSL. Yeah. And Christy Allen's Baby Get Away first charted in 1980 on that date.
0: September the 16th, mate.
1: Yeah, in 1975, September the 16th, got a birthday for Shannon Knoll, born in Orange, New South Wales. We also remember Stewie Spear, drummer from Max Merritt and the Meteors, who passed away on that day in 1986, age 58. On the charts, I'm Talking entered with Love Don't Live Here Anymore in 1985, and Baby Animals' self-titled debut first charted in 1991. What a great album that is.
0: Oh, yes, certainly is.
1: Further back in 1961, Johnny O'Keefe's I'm Counting On You was sitting at number four.
0: So yep. September the 17th, our next spot.
1: We have a birthday for Mandawe Yunupingu from Yothiyindi, born in 1956 in Arnhem Land in the Northern Territory. Jazz musician Bernie McGann passed away on that day in 2013, aged 76. On the charts in 1973, it was a full day. Ariel debuted with Jamaican Farewell. Rick Springfield's Comic Book Heroes first charted. And Sherbet ended with Cassandra, all on the same day.
0: What happened in September the 18th?
1: Yeah, we've got a birthday for John Rees of Men at Work, who was born on this day in 1951. In 1979, Matt Finnish were playing at the Doyleson RSL. And in 1983, the Little Heroes took the stage at the Long Jetty Hotel. On the charts in 1972, John Farnham debuted with Rock Me Baby alongside Headband's Land of Supercars. Two very different sounds making their debut on the same day.
0: Sure is.
1: Which wraps up another big week.
0: It was another big week. Thank you again. As always, Mark, you've given us another fascinating insight into Australian music history. Now, each week you provide a track that is significant in the musical history of the week. What musical delight have you selected?
1: We're going with Errol from Australian Crawl.
0: Everybody will love that choice for sure. And don't forget, if you'd like to discover even more great stories from Australia's rich musical past, be sure to check out AustralianMusicHistory.com, where Mark has compiled an absolute treasure trove of articles, interviews and memories from across the decades. You can also join the conversation on the Australian Music History Facebook page. So thanks again, Mark. Are you able to catch up with us again next week for a journey through the people, places and moments that shaped Australian music?
1: I certainly can and can't wait. 963.

0: 473.
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That was David Tapp with Dark Corner of the Night, a song co-written with fellow Coast FM presenter Michael O'Brien, who hosts Great Southern Land on a Tuesday night. And speaking of David, don't forget you can catch his band, Aussie Anthems, live at the Wyong Spring Fair this Saturday at the Wyong Racecourse Grounds, alongside a terrific lineup of talented Central Coast bands. Coast FM will be broadcasting live from the event, so it's a perfect opportunity to come along, say hello to your favourite presenters, enjoy the entertainment and soak up a fantastic day of music, community and family fun. So hopefully we'll see you there. But right now, let's get back to the music on Aussie Anthems on Coast FM 963. 10 minutes to 7 o'clock. Thought we'd celebrate two bands that were playing Central Coast venues this very night back in 1979 and 1983. Matt Finn.

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1: Good evening, I'm Alex Riddell. An Australian man accused of murdering a teenage girl in Thailand has pleaded not guilty in his first appearance in court. 45-year-old Simon Carman is facing four charges, including murder, concealing a corpse and abducting a minor for indecent purposes. He's told the court he acted in self-defence and has urged authorities to grant him bail. The Albanese government says it's not considering a reduction to the fuel excise to address soaring petrol prices. The cost of unleaded and diesel has climbed well above $2 a litre as tension in the Middle East continues. The government ended its temporary cut to the fuel excise last month. Treasurer Jim Chalmers is playing down the prospect of restoring the measure.
2: From an economic point of view, the war in Iran has been a disaster, putting extra pressure on Australians and people right around the world. You can see that in the way the global oil price is playing out at the bowser. So obviously we're aware of that. That's why our cost of living relief is so important.
1: Four people extradited from Victoria to New South Wales are expected to be charged with two Sydney shootings. Jefferson Shaw reports.
3: New South Wales and Victorian police executed raids in Melbourne, arresting a man at Epping and another man, a woman and a teenage boy at Donnybrook. They've now been extradited to New South Wales over two alleged criminal contract shootings in Sydney. Detective Superintendent Brad Abdi says criminals can't avoid the law by crossing a border.
4: And think that they're going to avoid detection and prosecution for their crime.
3: A gun used in the shootings has been linked to the killing of 23-year-old Sydney University student Marco Tapia. Mr. Abdi says the investigation is extremely complex and inquiries are ongoing. Jefferson Shaw, Sydney.
1: A man has died after he was attacked by a shark off Perth's Sorrento Beach this morning. This witness, Daryl, says everyone at the beach is shocked.
5: Oh, I just can't believe it. Yeah, just, especially in a place like this. Don't expect that. I think they were just, the two guys, just mates going for a swim like they do daily.
1: The Reserve Bank believes inflation remains high and a further interest rate hike may be needed to bring it down. The RBA board will meet later this month, with some analysts predicting the official cash rate could rise 0.25%. An Israeli national living in Sydney will spend at least 9 years behind bars for his role in an online investment scam which defrauded more than 1,000 victims. The 56-year-old was found to have dealt with more than $50 million worth of criminal proceeds linked to the scam. Queensland police say a drug trafficking network has been dismantled, seizing more than 80 kilos of drugs and arresting 18 people. The police operation has been running for the past 9 months, targeting an alleged trafficking and money laundering network operating across Queensland's southeast and north. In finance, one Australian dollar is trading at 71.11 US cents.
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1: Sharks coach Craig Fitzgibbon denies this is their last chance to win a premiership before a rebuild. With several players leaving the club, the season has been referred to repeatedly as their last dance. In the AFL, Brisbane have wrapped up their preparations for tomorrow's preliminary final against Hawthorn at the MCG. Lions co-captain Hugh McCluggage says there's mixed feelings ahead of the contest, with the Lions pushing for a premiership three-peat.
8: We love playing here. We don't get the opportunity to do it too much through the season. So just because prelims 50-50 is the flip of a coin sometimes. We've played in two amazing prelims the last 2 years. Just because you have that experience doesn't make it any easier.
1: Tonight, Sydney take on Fremantle at the SCG. And captain Matt Ryan has been left out of the Socceroos squad for the upcoming friendlies against Brazil in Townsville and Brisbane. That's the latest news and sport.
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10: Sponsor. Coast FM weather. Well, thanks to a very clear night out there, we're looking at overnight minimums around 7 degrees, and as you move west, that'll get even lower. But the good news is the weekend is going to be very bright and sunny both on Saturday and Sunday, and we're expecting temperatures on both days of 29 degrees. There's also a high UV rating, and it's time to slip, slop, slap if you're going outside. Currently in Doyleson and Davistown, it's 15 degrees. North of Oakar, 16 degrees, as it is here in Gosford.
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0: Oh, as usual, we open the final hour of Aussie Anthems by celebrating a few notable birthdays from the world of Australian music this week. We started with Gavin Anderson from The Loved Ones and their classic The Loved One, followed by Alex Lloyd and Amazing. Then it was James Valentine, whose career included The Models, Absent Friends, JoJo Zepp and the Falcons, and with the Falcons we spun Shape I'm In, which featured his beautiful sax work. And we wrapped up the birthday salute with Madawe Yunupingu, Australia of the Year in 1992, and one of Australia's most important and cultural and musical voices with Dapana and Sunset Dreaming from the Yothu Indy Band. A terrific way to kick off the final hour, and there's plenty more Australian music still to come, including a visit to the Aussie Anthems Acoustic Lounge.
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0: Tonight in the Aussie Anthems Acoustic Lounge, we've got two Australian classics in stripped back style from Ian Moss and John Stevens. And while we're talking acoustic music, don't forget you can catch the original guru of Aussie Anthems not only at the Wyong Spring Fair this Saturday, but also on Coast FM this Sunday night. David Tapp hosts the fantastic Acoustic Lounge every alternate Sunday evening from 9 till 10 p.m, bringing you an hour of outstanding acoustic favourites, hidden gems and great stories behind the music. I'll certainly be listening, and you might want to pop it in your calendar as well. Trust me, it'll be really worth the effort.

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2: Well, what a great trip back to 1985 that was, featuring three Australian songs that were climbing up the charts and becoming radio favourites across the country. We started with Bittersweet from the Hoodoo Gurus, sitting at number 20 on this day in 1985, and we followed up with Live It Up from the Mentals at number 16. Then we wrapped up with the Models' classic Out of Mind, Out of Sight, which was number one on this day in 1985, and again featured the saxophone genius of James Valentine. Three great songs that capture the sound and spirit of Australian music in the mid-80s. Coming up, I wonder where our gig guide's going to take us this week.
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18: Hey, gig guide Gracie here. Remember the good old days of the 70s and 80s? Cruising from venue to venue, catching your favourite bands live, and standing on those famously sticky pub floors as the music rocked the night away. Well, it's time to relive those unforgettable memories as we celebrate tonight's gig of the week. So get your singing voice ready as we take a trip back to the golden era of pub rock. Where are we off to this week, Phil?
2: Well, Gracie, this week we're off to Melbourne and we're going to hear from Weddings, Parties, Anything and the Bad Loves, who shared the stage at Monash University on this day in 1993. Let's relive a little of that magic now with Monday's experts from Weddings, Parties, Anything and Lost from the Bad Loves, right here on Coast FM's Aussie Anthems.

Well, that's it for Aussie Anthems this week. I hope you enjoyed our music mix. But don't forget, you can hear plenty of good Aussie music tomorrow at the Wyong Spring Fair. Coast FM will be presenting Sounds of the Coast between 12 p.m. and 6 p.m, including bands like Montana Blues Rock, Kuta Groove Party Band, the mighty Aussie Anthems with David Tapp, the Camerays, and the Retrospectives. And as we say in the Aussie music vernacular, do yourself a favour, get along to the Wyong Spring Fair tomorrow between 10 and 6 for a great day of family and community fun. Unfortunately, Rob Bradley won't be joining us this evening, but don't you touch that dial, because coming up after the latest news, sport and weather, we have some classic hits from Skyhooks, Led Zeppelin, Billy Idol, just to name a few. So until we meet again, stay safe, be kind to each other. And this is Phil Knox saying bye for now. Time for a bit of Goanna, Razor's Edge. Have a great week.

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1: Good evening, I'm Alex Riddell. There's a renewed push to reduce the fuel excise as the cost of petrol and diesel jumps well above $2 a litre. Constraints from the war in the Middle East is causing the price spike, pushing up costs along the supply chain. The government ended the temporary reduction to the fuel excise last month. Opposition leader Angus Taylor says he is keeping an eye on the situation.
2: It has gone up sharply in the last week. I think it's going to continue to go up. We are watching it very closely. We are the ones who called for the excise cut last time around. We know how much pressure Australians are, particularly those who have to commute long distances.
1: An Australian man accused of murdering a teenager in Thailand and hiding her body in a suitcase has faced a court for the first time. Simon Carman has pleaded not guilty to all four charges against him. The 45-year-old has asked the court to grant him bail, claiming he acted in self-defence and arguing he does not pose a flight risk. A man has died after being attacked by a shark off Perth's north coast. The man and his friend were swimming around 50 metres off Sorrento Beach. Local resident Richard says he had a close encounter of his own this time last year.
3: I was one of a group of four kayakers down here that was circled by a great white shark for about 10 minutes. September and October, of course, is when the whales are travelling south.
1: The federal government is examining whether public servants should be banned from wearing smart glasses in Commonwealth buildings. The glasses have become a growing security concern because of their ability to record and capture information. The move to ban the glasses comes as the government is trying to navigate the growth of artificial intelligence. Treasurer Jim Chalmers says while there are benefits to AI, he's worried about the use of the smart glasses.
4: These smart glasses are really icky. All of the feedback that we get, people are genuinely worried about the privacy element of it. Katie Gallagher, as the Public Service Minister and the Minister for Women, is kicking this off by exploring a ban in Commonwealth workplaces. That's a really good place to start.
1: LA Rams coach Sean McVay has declared he never wants his side to play an NFL game in Australia ever again. It comes after the Rams were beaten 27-7 by the San Francisco 49ers in Melbourne last Friday.
5: That game is so far, it's almost like he tried to do the Men in Black thing where he'd say, all right, hey, I don't remember what happened. That was so long ago. It was we're not playing in Australia ever again, I hope. All right. So, you know, not because it wasn't a great atmosphere, that'll get taken out of context.
1: The NFL is locked in for at least three more regular season games at the MCG over the next 3 years. And arriving international passengers are facing disruptions around the country due to an issue with e-gates. In finance, one Australian dollar is buying 71 US cents.
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1: Roosters coach Trent Robinson has confirmed Angus Crichton will make his long-awaited return from injury in tomorrow night's NRL semi-final. The back rower hasn't played since round 15 due to a foot injury, but will come off the bench against the Sharks at Allianz Stadium. The Sydney Swans and Fremantle are currently going head-to-head in the preliminary final at the SCG. A short time ago, in the beginning of the first quarter, Fremantle were leading Sydney 13-7. Former Hawthorn Premiership player Isaac Smith is back in the Hawks to end Brisbane's three-peat hopes in tomorrow's preliminary final at the MCG. But Smith says it won't be easy against the back-to-back premiers.
8: I've been big on Brisbane being the best team all year. They're the most talented side. And when you look at them on paper, they're near on unbeatable. But that doesn't mean they won't. They'll win tomorrow night.
1: That's the latest news in sport.
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0: 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Donald Fagen there with IGY, What a Beautiful World, from his acclaimed 1982 solo debut, The Nightfly, imagining the bright futuristic world people once believed was just around the corner. Wherever your Friday night is taking you across the Central Coast, it's wonderful to have your company as we head into the weekend. Still to come, Three Dog Night, the soaring harmonies of the fifth dimension, and the unmistakable sound of Elvis Costello. Coming up, Captain and Tennille with The Way I Want to Touch You, a song written by Tony Tennille herself. 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

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And after the midnight news, we'll kick off a brand new hour with Leah Sayer and one of his energetic 70s favourites, followed by some great Australian music from Darryl Braithwaite as a better music mix continues through the early hours. Right now, Glen Campbell with Gentle on My Mind, the John Hartford penned song that became one of Campbell's defining recordings. The classic hits continue right here on Coast FM 963.

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0: 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Party Boys there with He's Gonna Step On You Again. Their hard-working Australian revival of the John Congo's 70s favourite. It's great to have your company as we head into another Saturday across the Central Coast. Still to come, we'll take a look at your Saturday weather. Coming up, let's step back to 1977 with Queen and the Freddie Mercury penned anthem that went on to become a victory song heard around the world.
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Quick look at your Saturday across the Central Coast, heading for a much warmer spring day, starting around 12 degrees before hazy sunshine takes us to a top of around 29. Right now, let's revisit 1982 with Fat Larry's band and Zoom, the smooth soul favourite that became their biggest international success. More great classic hits on the way.

0: 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Another beautifully crafted recording showcasing those unmistakable harmonies and the voice of Judith Durham. After the 1 o'clock news, we'll catch up with Wizard, followed a little later by the remarkable pairing of Peter Gabriel and Kate Bush. Coming up, Lindsay Buckingham with Trouble, the song that gave the Fleetwood Mac guitarist his first major solo hit. This is Classic Hits Overnight on Coast FM 963.
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0: 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Chicago there with Hard Habit to Break. One of the standout ballads from their hugely successful 1984 album, Chicago 17. Still to come, some Australian rockabilly from Major Matchbox. Coming up, let's step back to 1975 with the Walker Brothers and the song that marked their return to recording after almost a decade apart. The Overnight rolls on.
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Still to come this hour, the smooth sound of Christopher Cross. Right now, though, Art Garfunkel with Bright Eyes, the Mike Batt penned ballad written for the animated film Watership Down. More great classic hits on the way.

0: 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Share there with Bang Bang, My Baby Shot Me Down, the dramatic Sonny Bono penned recording that became one of her defining early solo hits. And after the 2 o'clock news, we'll kick off a brand new hour with Nick Lowe, followed a little later by Carly Simon. First, short break, and then we'll take you through to the news. 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

0: 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The Rolling Stones there with Get Off My Cloud. Their 1965 follow-up to the phenomenal success of I Can't Get No Satisfaction. Still ahead, the unmistakable Australian sound of NXS. And coming up, let's revisit 1974 with Roberta Flack and Feel Like Making Love, the smooth soul recording that became her third US number one.
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it rolls on across the Central Coast. The Casuals there with Jessamine, the beautifully mellow, melodic 1968 song that became the British group's biggest hit. Still to come this hour, Jimmy Barnes with his powerhouse interpretation of a song made famous by Ike and Tina Turner, along with the gentle sound of Cat Stevens. Right now, Bryan Adams with The Heat of the Night, driving opening track from his 1987 album Into the Fire. More great classic hits are on the way.

0: 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And after the 3 o'clock news, we'll kick off the final hour with T-Rex, followed by the unmistakably smooth voice of Lou Rolls. A little later, we'll reach back to the British Beat era with the Dave Clark Five. Coming up, Julian Lennon with Too Late for Goodbyes, his 80s breakthrough featuring Julian himself on harmonica. 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

0: His 1981 breakthrough, inspired by the classic Humphrey Bogart and Lauren Bacall film of the same name. Our final hour is underway as another Saturday begins across the Central Coast. Still ahead, the unmistakably smooth sound of Lionel Richie. Coming up, let's revisit 1976 with Australian duo Flash in the Pan and the Vander and Young penned recording that became an international success.
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11: Guess what, guys?
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13: What's its name?
11: His name's Harry. And he's uber precious. I actually adopted him from Somersby RSPCA. The lovely folks there, they do such great work in rehabilitating and, you know, making sure animals have a home. 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

right.

Sunshine with Coast FM 963. Natalie Ambruglia there with Torn, a song that transformed the Australian singer and actress into an international recording star in the late 90s. Not too far away now, we'll be handing over to another edition of Daybreak, but there's still plenty of great music before then. Still to come, some classic Motown from the Supremes, along with the distinctive guitar sound of Dire Straits. Right now, Tom Petty with Runnin' Down a Dream, driven by Mike Campbell's unforgettable guitar riff, and produced by Petty alongside Jeff Lynne and Campbell. More great classic hits on the way.

0: for our community, Coast FM 963. Springfield's there with Silver Threads and Golden Needles. The recording that gave the grip featuring a young Dusty Springfield, a major international breakthrough in the early 60s. 14 minutes to four and another edition of Classic Hits Overnight is almost complete. Thanks for joining us here on Coast FM 963. Been a pleasure sharing part of your night across the coast. Coming up shortly, Tiff Power will be here with Daybreak, bringing you a better music mix to welcome your Saturday. Then from 6, Mal Poole and the crew head out on the water with Fishing Fellas. Followed at 8 by David Brown, sitting in for Wayne C. And the team with the Gardening Gang. From 10, Delby takes you back with Soundtrack of the 90s. Then from midday, Coast FM 963 is broadcasting live from Wyong Race Club. Or Sounds of the Coast, Wyong Fair, showcasing live music throughout the afternoon. Shane Cleary gets things underway from 12. Mish Martin takes over from 2, followed by Wayne C. from 4 to round out a great afternoon of live local radio. 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Coming up, Bruce Springsteen and a nostalgic trip back to the highs and lows of his younger days from the landmark album Born in the USA. Till next time, take it easy and enjoy your weekend.
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0: Central Coast. This is me, Tiff Power, here for Daybreak. How has your week been? It is Saturday, the 19th of September, and it is 16 minutes past 4 o'clock in the morning. And let's have a quick look at the weather today. It is gorgeous. It is going to be sunny, top temperature of 29 degrees, light winds about, but beautiful and sunny. Overnight temp is going to be 11. Throughout this hour, I've got some pseudo echo, I've got some CCR, and so much more coming your way. 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
1: It's the recession we had to have. It's the Banana Republic. It's the

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are right there. Down on the corner before that, we had An Innocent Man, I Bet. Billy Joel and Lips Sync Funky Town. Coming up, I've got some pseudo echo, like I promised, a beat for you. It is 29 minutes to 5 o'clock, and I'm Tiff Power here for Daybreak.

0: Ricky Nelson, right there, travelling man. If you want to be a travelling man today, come to Sounds of the Coast at Wong Race Club today. Coast FM is hosting new and emerging artists across the Central Coast, and it's just going to be a big shebang of so much good music. So there's going to be food trucks, there's going to be rides, there's going to be a lot of things going on. I can't wait for the fairy floss, to be fair. So I'm going to get down there around about 10 o'clock. It does go till 6 o'clock. And the best thing is, it is free. So why don't you pop along to Wyong Race Club today from midday and come say g'day to your favourite presenters. Coming up after the break, I've got some Bananarama. You're on Coast FM 963 with me, Tiff Power.
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Stay tuned because I've got some more classic hits coming up after the news.

0: Well, good morning and welcome to the second hour of Daybreak. My name is Tiff Power. It is 17 minutes past 5 o'clock and let's have a quick look at the weather. Today is going to be 29 degrees and sunny. Some light winds about. We're going to get down to a low of 11. Tomorrow is a carbon copy. Again, 29 and a beautiful sunny degrees. All right, we've got some eagles coming up for you right after the break.
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Mom and Dad and Denny saw the passing out parade at Puckapunyal. It was a long march from cadets. The 6th Battalion was the next to tour, and it was me who drew the card. We did Canungra and Shoalwater before we left.

Frankie, drinking tinnies in the Grand Hotel on a 36-hour wreck leave in Funtown. And I can still hear Frankie lying screaming in the jungle till the morphine came and killed him.

0: London, I'll show you something to make you change your
1: mind. 25 minutes to 6 o'clock and we'll have the news. And then the fishing fellas are getting ready to jump into the hot seat and talk all about fishing stuff. That was Ralph McTell, Streets of London, and Red Gum with I Was Only 19. Before that, we had some John Farnham, Talk of the Town, and the Eagles, One of These Nights. One of these nights is you need to come down today at Wyong Racecourse and just join us for Sounds of the Coast. We're bringing new and emerging artists just to kind of perform. There's going to be food trucks. There's going to be rides. There's going to be so much more and presenters. So come down and say good day to us. It will be so good to see your face. All right, right up now, I've got some, hold on, some Wilson Phillips. You're on Coast FM 963 with me, Tiff Power.

0: Dr. Hook. It is 14 minutes to 6 o'clock. The news will be up and then we've got the fish and fellas talking all about fish and stuff. Let's have a quick look at the weather for today. It's going to be a beautiful 29 degrees and sunny. Come down to Wyong Race Club because I keep banging on about it. Come say g'day. Apparently I'm going to be the clicker girl. Going to click everyone in, so come down and say g'day and listen to some good tunes, have some food, get on a ride also. All right, my friends, I'll say goodbye. I'll talk to you tomorrow morning at 4 a.m. Bye for now.
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0: Good morning, I'm Toby Goff. Police have now charged a group of alleged contract hitmen following an investigation into two Sydney shootings. The three adults and a teenager were extradited from Victoria after allegedly firing shots into a home in Hurstville and targeting a parked car in Truella. Facing counts for firearms and participating in a criminal group, all four have been refused bail and will face court today. The federal opposition will hand down a plan to lift education standards today, including cutting back on screen use and improving discipline in schools. The coalition is promising in government it would make the curriculum shorter, more clear and usable. Shadow Education Minister Julian Leeser says the plan would restore excellence in Aussie schools.
1: We will do root and branch reform of the curriculum. We will back principals and teachers to enforce behaviour standards. We will make it simpler to become a teacher and set national standards on AI use and screens in classrooms to ensure they're only used when there's a clear academic purpose.
0: The Prime Minister has departed for a week-long official trip to the United States, focusing on digital safety and international relations. Anthony Albanese will visit Apple headquarters in California to meet Executive Chairman Tim Cook, discussing new parental controls influenced by Australia's social media reforms. He'll also address world leaders at the UN General Assembly in New York, advocating for a global digital duty of care. Two teenage boys have been charged following a high-speed police chase through the state's Hunter. Officers attempted to stop a stolen SUV at Taylor's Beach before initiating the pursuit, which ended when the car crashed at Raymond Terrace. A 15-year-old boy was granted conditional bail over multiple driving offences, while his 14-year-old passenger was refused bail to face court today. Police have seized a bulletproof Mercedes worth over $1 million during an apartment raid in Sydney's CBD. Two men are facing charges for weapons and bail offences after they were arrested at the scene in Pyrmont. It's alleged both are affiliated with Sydney's coconut cartel. Also making news, hundreds of firefighting brigades are opening their doors this morning as part of Get Ready Weekend. Northern and southeastern parts of the state are entering into a drier-than-average spring and are currently facing the highest bushfire risk. Emergency Services Minister Jihad Dibbs says they've already been warning signs of what's to come.
2: We've seen what's happened in the Northern Hemisphere over this summer, and whilst, of course, that doesn't mean that that will happen here, we do look closely at what's happening around the world and we prepare.
0: To finance, just before the close, the Dow Jones is trading down 103 points, the Nasdaq up 91. One Australian dollar is currently buying 71.12 US cents.
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6: A tumultuous end to the year for the Sydney Swans has come to an end at the SCG. Fremantle advancing to the AFL Grand Final with a come-from-behind 83-71 victory. Swans coach Dean Cox says there's a lot of mixed emotions.
7: I'm just extremely proud of everyone uniting, galvanising and coming together to try and get our season to the last game, and we fell short.
6: Australia has won the second one-dayer against Zimbabwe by 84 runs. Travis Head's performance the highlight. He grabbed his first century since the Ashes. The West Tigers' NRLW season is over, falling 6-0 to Canberra at Campbelltown. Wakefield leads Leeds 12-6. That is 12-6 at halftime in the Super League elimination final. That's sport. I'm Troy Dodds.
0: It's 6:04. That's the very latest news and sport.
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10: Good morning, Coast FMers. Today is Saturday, the 19th of September, 2026. Certainly clicking down towards December the 25th, a bit later in this year. Looking at the weather today for Saturday, as the Bureau says, forecast for the rest of Saturday. Sunny all day. They're talking about 29 degrees max. Chance of rain less than 5 millimetres. Fire danger rating is high and UV index is high as well. So remember, please slip, slop, slap and hydrate. Central Coast area, sunny, winds easterly, 15 to 20, westerly, I should say, 15 to 20 kilometres. That's the wrong way, Malcolm. 15 to 20 kilometres, becoming light in the early morning. Sunday, sunny all day, once again, 30 degrees, max 11 degrees overnight. A chance of rain is 0%. UV index is raining at high. So once again, we need to make sure we look after ourselves outside in the direct sun. If you're going to the big show, then yes, make sure you do everything properly. Central Coast area, sunny, light winds becoming north to northeasterly, 15 to 20 knots, kilometres per hour in the early afternoon, and then shifting westerly in the late afternoon. Monday, back to school, back to work, last school of the week, I think it is. Minimum 16 degrees, maximum 31 degrees, possible late shower. 0 to 1 millimetre, chance 40%. Some protection is going to be high once again. And Central Coast area, sunny morning, medium chance of showers in the afternoon and evening. Winds northwesterly, 15 to 25 kilometres per hour, shifting southerly, 25 to 30 kilometres, 35 kilometres per hour during the day. Traffic for the Central Coast region, Maroonga through to Sparks Road and beyond is running light in both directions. The sun's up. And yes, a few people on the traffic going both directions. So everything's looking A-OK. Trains, just remember that next weekend, there is a long weekend, is some track work here on the Central Coast, and there will be some other disruptions early in the morning leading up to that and after that period. So please make sure you're using the New South Wales Transport app to get you around town on the public transport the best way you can. Tides off the coast, what's going on? No, moon phase. I've got moon phase. We're on a first quarter today. So heading up to a full moon a bit later next week. So yes, it's on the Sunday the 27th. So make sure that you look at that. And the moons are getting so good and to look at these days. We should teach our children all about moon phases. It's great to learn. Tides off the coast, what's going on at Terrigal today? 7:09 a.m. Coming up, 0.76 metre low tide, 2:02 p.m. 1.43 metre high tide, then 9:18 p.m. 0.68 metre low tide, 3:07 a.m. 1.07 metre high tide, 8:27 a.m. 0.78 metre low tide, 3:17 p.m. 1.43 metre low high tide, and then 10:27 p.m. 0.63 metre low tide. Not much running fun today, by the looks. You know what I mean? A metre to three-quarters of a metre to a metre. Interesting. There's no warnings issued by the Bureau this morning at 4 a.m, but Hunter Coastal Waters forecast seal rocks to Broken Bay. What's going on? Weather situation. A huge pressure system over the state is extending a long ridge of New South Wales coastal waters, bringing moderate to fresh south to southeasterly, westerly winds, I should say. The winds weaken at the high pressure moves over the Tasman Sea on Sunday. Behind this, a cold front will brush the southern coastal waters on Monday, leaving a southerly change in its wake. The change is expected to reach the Queensland border on Tuesday. Forecast for Saturday until midnight, winds westerly 10 to 15 knots, reaching up to 20 knots offshore during the morning. Winds becoming variable, about 10 knots in the late afternoon. Seas 1 to 1.5 metres, decreasing below 1 metre during the afternoon. Swell southerly 1 to 1.5 to 2 metres, and a weather sunny. Sunday, 20th of September. Winds west to northwesterly 10 to 15 knots, tending northwest and northeasterly in the middle of the day, then tending northwesterly to the late late evening. Winds reaching up to 20 knots offshore, south, north and north ahead, and in the evening, seas around 1 metre. Swell southerly 1 to 1.5 metres inshore, increasing 1.5 to 2 metres offshore, north and north ahead. Weather sunny. Monday, tide winds northwesterly 15 to 20 knots, shifting south to southeasterly 15 to 25 knots during the afternoon. Seas 1 to 1.5 metres, increasing 1.5 to 2 metres during the afternoon. On the evening, swell southerly 1 to 1.5 metres inshore, increasing 1 to 2 metres offshore, becoming cloudy. Just remember, people, that the Bureau issues that caveat that winds could be 40% stronger and the swell could be twice the height, because the fact is that we do have swells coming from different directions with different wind patterns and offshore weather patterns, be it from the north, be it from the south, be it from the east, or any part in between. Where else are we going to next? Done that. Rain radar was showing Nora Head, 14 degrees up there, 4 kilometres per hour down the north-northwest, 0 rainfall. Mangrove Mountain is 8 degrees, 0 rainfall, 0 wind. our AWS at Gosford still not working. Down at the airport, 12 degrees down there, 7 kilometres around the north-northeast, and zero rainfall. I'm looking out a bit across the state. Everything looks A-OK, and just, no rain to see, which is a positive, I suppose, for such a lovely day it's going to be today. Yes, the Bureau's synoptic chart is showing fairly clearly a high-pressure system right across the Australian continent, with a few little coastal fronts, as we said, coming behind the current main high-pressure system on the eastern side of the country. Long-term update, Tuesday, 13 to 19 rain, 14 to 23 Wednesday, sunny and cloudy, 13 to 26 Thursday, and sunny 12 to 27 on Friday. So, yes, a little bit of things. The seas are going to be up and down, up and down, up and down, with winds that changing variable from north-northwest to north-northeast and south. So, yes, a little bit of hip-hop there. Anyhow, that's the weather, that's the trains, that's your traffic. 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
1: Kingfish, snapper or moeys? 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
2: 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How are you going this morning?
3: 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Beautiful conditions.
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5: At Rainham, Gosford and East Gosford, helping people is what we do
2: fluff up here
5: for over
2: going this
5: 60
2: morning.
5: Years. We've proudly served...
3: Technical error.
2: Joe's got me flustered this morning.
6: Yeah, sorry, I pressed a few buttons.
2: She just took a top off.
6: Oh, jumper.
2: Jumper, yeah, sorry. Yeah, I'll correct that. Jumper.
3: Yeah, she's very busy down there this morning, mate. I'm not sure what's on. I know the surf life-saving guys have got their boat rowing event from Norahead down to Terrigal, so that might be part of it, but there's an awful lot of runabouts going out, I guess, that...
2: It's that weekend of competitions again.
6: There's a lot going on.
3: Weather's warmed up, things are better. The water hasn't warmed up much. We've actually still about 17 degrees. We went out to the shelf with a bird watcher yesterday. We had 21 out there, so there's some good water out wide and masses of blue bottles. So I'm hoping these westerlies stay around and keep pushing them out to sea.
2: Well, that's good for the swimmers as well as, I suppose, for the billfish, because billfish follow blue bottles.
3: Well, they create their own little food chain again, and yeah, they certainly do. It's also a good indication of some warm water out there.
2: Yep, and so how did your twitching skills go yesterday? Any PBs?
3: No, wandering albatross and one there, not sure, was you'd have to talk to them about the species, but we had a New Zealand wanderer and... I think it's a Gibson, which is unusual. They're very, very large birds when they cruise in up close. I trialled out taking photos with a camera, mate. I got some good shots of wings and water, but I didn't get too many birds. a bit of a skill there.
2: Schooner, do these wandering guys come up really close to the boat, do they?
3: Mate, they can almost touch him sometimes. Actually, one of the guys has got a photo of it. Last trip, I had one taking a pilchard out of my hand, sort of leaning over the side of the boat. So they can be quite...
2: wild and tame?
3: Quite tame, I guess. Or quite no fear of people, yeah.
2: Yeah, that'd be awesome, you know. It'd be like going down to the Antarctica and looking at the penguins.
3: Yeah, well, they're not very scared of people. I guess we're not one of their natural predators normally. The old fishing scene, mate, we had a pretty good day on Tuesday on the flathead. We came in close when the wind blew up and got a handful of nice snapper as well. So I'm going to try and do the same today. We'll get a few flathead early before this wind picks up this afternoon. The sea breeze doesn't show it picking up much, but the Weather Bureau is saying it does pick up a little bit, so we'll just sort of wait and see what happens there.
2: Well, we'll see how their forecast goes. It was a bit up and down, it was, and certainly looking at the synoptic chart, yeah, and we can sort of see it's fairly broad band, so it's going to be sort of a little bit up and down in terms of the strength, because we just don't know what's going on between the bands.
3: Yeah, so we'll get a feed of bloody surf and see what else we can find.
2: Snapper, trag,
3: yeah, snapper,
2: pearl perch.
3: While we can catch it, we'll try and catch a few.
2: I'm really curious about how we might go with other things. Harley Davidson's might be a good one.
6: Is that not a motorbike?
2: No. Yeah. Well, it's what rides it. We don't really talk about leather jackets really loud because they seem to come on.
6: Right.
3: Yeah, no,

0: Legion down the south coast.
1: Gear stealers they are. because
0: I just find it interesting. You know, the only information we've seen about any of this is on social media. There's yet to be any direct contact with license holders and commercial fishermen on what they're proposing, or a survey sent out to everybody. They have everybody's name, addresses, and emails. And they could email everybody and say, we'd like your feedback.
1: Schooner, I've got to correct you. They have every email and address of every licensed angler in New South Wales. They don't have every name and address of every exempt recreational fisher in New South Wales. That's one of the biggest problems. It's half the data, as usual.
0: Well, they have the details of the exempt organisations they could contact.
1: Yep.
0: I think they could do a far better job of relaying this information, because, as we know, social media can't always be trusted. So if this actually happening, it's not a valid means of contact. So they need to do a bit of work there, I think, and start contacting people.
1: Yep. So in simple terms, listeners, New South Wales Fisheries have issued a new change to recreational fishing and charter boat bag limits, and that's redfish, which is simply called nanny guy. We all know it as a really bright orange fish. The size limit now is 25 centimetres, and you're allowed one fish from the 6th or 7th of October. So a very sharp, swift change to our rules and regulations. There used to be no size, and there used to be a 20 maximum bag limit. So a very significant change in that particular rule. On top of that, we have the New South Wales Have Your Say discussion paper going out about snapper and kingfish, which you need to go to the website and then put your comments in, because once again, fairly significant changes to bag and size limits are being proposed there. So we have a lot of stuff going on, Schooner.
0: Well, we do, and it just highlights the lack of contact. I've got two fishing clubs that didn't know anything about it. They're older people, but you can't leave them out of a discussion, because that's two groups of very keen and consistent people fishing.
1: So I'm really curious if you an older fishing club who sort of, let's say, a little bit tech savvy, right? And I wonder how our multicultural fishers are getting on. Is there any cultural information out there about these particular changes?
0: Well, this is it. As we said, right, there's a very poor communication process happening there.
1: We have to try and do better with fisheries somehow, or maybe we could be employed by fisheries and do their work for them.
2: You know what you can do?
1: What's that, Joe?
2: Just do a TikTok video. You've got to think of where the audience is, what they're looking at. Instagram, TikTok.
1: I heard about it, but I don't know how to use it. Do you know how to use TikTok, Schooner?
0: No, that's just a Chinese government thing, mate.
2: Mal, we can do a TikTok. Just give me five minutes to think about it.
1: I'll have a think about it with Joe. We'll have a bit of a chat. But look, you have a great day on the water today.
0: Well, there you go.
1: You're nearly at spot. X.
0: No, we've got more to go. Another 5 minutes from there.
1: What's the sun like? I mean, what's that big Bernie ball doing?
0: It's well and truly up and in the face. But it's quite pleasant. There's a bit of cloud cover there that's burning off fairly quickly, and as I said, conditions are really good.
1: I can tell you, Schooner, the humpbacks are returning south.
0: Oh, mate, we had dozens of them yesterday. Yes, yeah, it's almost a cetacean cruise with all the dolphins and whales, right, as well as a bird watching trip.
1: So the Akuba got tipped up the other side, and you ran around the back of the boat.
0: I was running around the boat a bit. Anyway.
1: Well, okay, you have a great day. Look after yourself and safe trip.
2: Yeah, watch out for that sun.
1: Get there, bye.
2: See ya.
1: Coast FM 963, the Fishing Fellas, live and local. Joe's in the studio. Joe's part of Red Watch with their Marine Rescue Base out at Brisbane Water, and certainly part of the volunteer team that backs up the organisation.
2: Well, I try to, along with everybody else. I'm probably more of a pain in the backside, to be honest, Mal. There'll be a few out there going, yes, she is.
1: Oh, well, it's okay. Well, as I said, we won't raise that question because, again, you know, I mean, there's always a thorn or two in a group, isn't there?
2: Yes, there has to be. That's the ecosystem.
1: Yeah, that's right.
2: There has to be.
1: That's part of that process.
2: Correct.
1: Anyhow, look, we'll keep on rolling on. It's just on 24 minutes past 7. Up next will be Scotty Thorndon.

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10: Oh, a little bit of Ron Hodges. The dengue fever, Mozzie.

scrub, you'll hear this little bugger come buzzing round your lug. Now a bloke can put up with the flies walking in and out his eyes, but the dreaded dengue mozzie fills the bravest hearts with fear.

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But I'll have to go and sink one or two, and chance it, I suppose, 'cause a man must do what a man must do. So hang the bloody mose.

0: Well, listeners, it's time to break out the Marlin teasers and the laughing gear and get ready for a great day at sea with Scott Thorington.
1: Scotty Thorington, the big game season's on.
2: Oh, yeah, is it ever? You've just kicked off, I think, this week. They started catching a few big ones out the front. I think Junior caught, Jay caught one, 800 pounds, first bait in the water for the day. That was his first trip of the season.
1: What size was the bait, Scotty?
2: Oh, no, probably looking at our baits, what we do use normally, I don't know, 14, 15 pound scaly mackerel, something like that, 7 kilos.
1: Yeah. Big baits, big fish.
2: Yeah, well, this is our first trip. We're just about to throw the ropes and leave. We're just going to go and catch a bit of bait today out the front. We don't have any bait really. We've got a couple of coinies in there, but we're going to go and load up on some scads, which are like a funny looking mackerel. Sort of like, I don't know how you describe it.
1: They're only bait fish.
2: You better look it up. Scads, yeah. Well, there's two sorts of fish, billfish and bait fish, but you need scads because that's your swimming bait. You put a sinker in it and it swims, and you need some big baits. So your big bait's either a scaly mackerel or a tuna. That swims on the top, and I like them about, I guess, 2 to 8 kilos, that big bait. So it's quite a big bait. Creates a lot of, you know, commotion on the top of the water as you're surfing down the waves, and they get bitten pretty good. But, yeah, we'll go and catch a load of bait, and then we'll spend the night out there behind the reef, and we'll come back tomorrow, and then Monday is the start of the Cairns 60th anniversary tournament, which is like a big famous tournament they have it every 10 years. It was to celebrate the first grander getting caught in Cairns, which happened in, 1966.
1: So, a bit of history there.
2: Pleasure to be, like, it's sort of not an invite only, but it's the who's who, you know, like you're fishing against all the famous fishermen in Australia. It's very, very, very... Traditional sort of tournament.
3: Pressure's on, Scotty.
1: the pressure's on, Scotty.
3: You are representing the coast.
2: Yeah.
3: Don't let us down.
2: Yeah, it'd be nice to have that trophy. Yep.
3: I've got a question for you.
2: Yeah.
3: Have you been to Dundee's on the waterfront yet?
2: We're parked right near there.
3: Oh.
2: Yeah.
3: I was going to say, couldn't you get some scraps from there for your bait?
2: I don't know about that. We tend to hang out more.
3: Go around the back. There must be some stuff in the bins there you could rob.
1: Okay.
2: Bloody hell. I think our budget can afford a bit more than scraps. our boat's very nice.
1: How much fuel do you put in her?
2: I filled up the two back tanks yesterday. I put in 1,000 each, I think. I've still got a bit in the front tank. So, yeah, $3,000 worth, something like that, for a couple of days.
3: That's painful.
2: Yeah, it's big boats, big bills and big fish. They're all big.
3: We had to fill the trailer because for Marine Rescue, we've got fuel. It's on the back of a trailer, so we have to go and fill that up every weekend. And, yeah, you're there for, like, honestly, 10 minutes, 15 minutes, and then when you see the bill, you go, wow.
2: Yeah. Well, they book your fuel in here. You've got to make an appointment to get fuel because it's so busy. The marina's got so many boats. There's, you know, dozens and dozens of dive boats going to sea every day, plus the Marlin fishing fleet, plus work boats. So you book a slot. If you miss your slot, you're not there in time. You move back to the end of the list. So,
3: well, hopefully you get happy hour.
2: Oh, that'd be nice on fuel, 2 for 1. That'd be beautiful. Yeah, there's happy hour at the local bar. We spend a lot of time there in the afternoons. It's very happy.
1: Yeah. Speaking with Dr. Julian Pepperell this week, he's unable to make it. He's just had a bit of an issue with his health. So he won't be there. Once again, sad things because JP would have loved to have been up there to mingle with all the big dignitaries that are heading to the big dinner.
2: Yeah, he's our hero of game fishing. He leads a lot of research and helps us fight the good fight against, seasonal closures and extension of the marine parks and stuff like that. Julian Pepperell is a nice man. I've met him many times. Always comes over to say g'day. He's a great guy. And it's a shame he's not here. But there'll be certainly some old names in town, some of the older captains that have been invited back, some of the life members to come and help celebrate this capture, which really put Cairns on the map. Because there wasn't really much here back in before 1966. You know, there was just some sugar cane and a bit of that going on. But when they caught that big one, that brought anglers from all over the world. So, and famous people, you know, Lee Marvin.
1: Bob and Dolly Dyer, yeah. You name them.
2: Bob and Dolly Dyer, yeah. What was his name? The older US Jimmy Carter. Was out,
1: yep,
2: he's
1: Jimmy
2: come
1: Carter,
2: out here.
1: Yeah.
2: Ronald Reagan's been out here in Guatemala, so it become
3: Crocodile
2: like
3: Dundee.
1: No. Forget yeah, Paul Hogan.
2: no. He's small potatoes.
3: Fish fry.
2: No, there's been plenty of celebrities come here, and you know we've all seen a few wandering the docks here and over the years, and it's just a. You know that tournament really put Cairns on the map as the big fish capital of the world. So, yeah, it's a pleasure to fish in it. It's an absolute great thing. It's good to come back, and I haven't been back for a couple of years now, but it's good to come back and catch up with all your mates you haven't seen for ages, and see the new crew coming through, and they're all young guys that are just keen as like we were when we all started 30, 40 years ago. So, yeah, good to see all that. You're still developing here, and I'm sure there's the fisheries, well looked after in regards to conservation and basically the charter ethics, and there's the Cairns Professional Game Fishing Association, which I'm a member of. We all look after the marlins here, and we just want to keep coming and catching them while we can. So yeah, fantastic part of the world.
1: No worries, Scott. You have a great day. Tight line. Stay safe.
3: And
1: well, it's even hotter up there.
3: I know, that's why I'm saying it.
2: It's windy. And it's very windy. 30 knots. Yeah, it's going to be horrible out there, but we'll survive.
1: So what's that? What direction, Scotty?
2: Always southeast here, this time of year. The trade winds from the southeast, but we'll get behind one of the reefs tonight. We've got a gyro in the boat. We'll switch that on as soon as we fire everything up. We'll be all right. Yeah, should be all right.
1: Easy peasy.
2: Okie dokie.
1: Yep. Okay, catch you later. Bye.
3: Enjoy.
2: See you guys.
3: Bye.
2: Yeah.
1: 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It's just on 20 minutes to 7 o'clock. Jason Nunn up next after the, a couple of tunes, and or a tune, I should say, and some spot block sponsorship announcements.

0: 3773.
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16: Good morning, Jason. How are you?
17: Day.
16: What a beautiful day. Are you getting ready for a good, enjoyable day out in the water?
17: Yeah, look, I'm not sure yet. We were going to go to the shelf today and I just couldn't get enough bodies on board the boat. So, I needed some participants to help with that ever increasing cost when you go out there and burn about 260 litres of fuel. So it ends up being quite expensive. But then again, if you can't afford the boat, well, don't have the boat. It's pretty simple. But I was limited to meat. So everyone else left, so I just can't get it by myself.
18: So that would have burned a hole in your wallet, you reckon?
17: Well, yeah, but it's with New South Wales game fishing nowadays as well, you cannot. And obviously we're members, and I'm obviously the vice pres up here, but you can't fish by yourself, and that's a safety issue. And Joe, you'd appreciate that. Last year, in the last couple of years, we've had people go out there and fish by themselves and have never been found.
16: I think I found my third volunteering.
17: It's too dangerous out there. Too many things can happen. You know, you're fighting a fish by yourself. You can get entangled. There's an element of danger when you're 30 to 40 miles to sea by yourself. And safety first, mate. And that is how it's got to be. It doesn't matter if you're going out the shelf or you're just simply in the lake of an evening and making sure you're wearing life jackets and the like. So very crucial about safety. But today looks like a cracking day. I mean, another couple of them, 10 or 12 minutes, and you'll see the bridge opening, going up. I'm watching a few boats now start to line up. But there's been a few boats heading out, and this is what's happening today. Today's like a nor'west wind. It's probably going to get 10 to 15. It's starting to blow down the channel here now. I'm at Pelican, looking up towards the Sand Island there and down towards the bridge. And there's probably, I don't know, maybe 8 knots, might be 9 at best. Few ducks floating in past me saying hello, and which is good. I'm happy for that, mate. Bird life's great, and look, it's going to swing around, but it's a great day because what it's going to do is going to become variable after lunch, and then it's going to sort of like duck back around a little bit to the southeast, just a little bit, and then maybe a little bit more into the east. That's perfect if you're going out to the mid canyons and southern canyons. And surprisingly enough, Mel, so early in the piece, we're talking about striped marlin already. If you went back 15 years ago, we wouldn't even be having this conversation. But this is how things have evolved, and this is how everything's all changing, where these waters are not cooling down through winter, and then they're coming down very, very quickly. There's a lot of striped marlin north up towards Port Macquarie, and there's big numbers of striped marlin already coming down the coast. Big tiger shark last weekend, Saturday afternoon or evening, caught off Swansea, 370 kilo. Again, that's very, very early for a big tiger shark. Again, you've got whales now starting to migrate back down the coast, and those bigger tiger sharks and alike are going to be following those migratory whales down, obviously looking for sick and injured older whales and or younger whales. But that's what happens at this time of the year. So striped marlin out off the coast, yes, mid-canyons. There's a two-degree temp break out there at the moment, so it looks fantastic. And there's yellowfin as well. So there's a lot on variety. The inshore fishery is probably something that's really picked up because we've already got trag on the inshore reefs. And I didn't expect them so early. I know, look, in the past, you're always catching some really nice reds, obviously through September, and some mulloway, of course. But really trag are normally a little bit later on. But they're already getting caught on the inshore, and that's particularly between, say, Newcastle and Catherineville Bay. That 25-35-metre line, I'm surprised, but there they are. And, of course, we're getting reports of bonito, because, again, they should be here in December. So I hope maybe that's just sporadic. Maybe it just might be just a patch of them, and that might be it. Or perhaps it's the start. It's obviously, it'll start to fold over the next few weeks. A couple more boats heading down towards the bridge. So everyone's going to be a busy little place over the next few months with that boat ramp. But Blacksmith's not operational, and it looks like they're making a new cleaning table there, Mal. Let's hope
18: they are. Which another positive. The old one would have to be, I think most probably early 2000s. It was one of the first ones we put in with the New South Wales Recreational Fishing Grants.
17: Yeah, it's probably as old as I can ever remember.
18: Well, 23 years old.
17: You're probably, the worst part about it, Mal, there's no lights there, and when you're walking across there at night to clean fish, you break your leg because you fall over in the rat holes.
18: Jason, I just hope that they have done some, that they've been smart this time.
16: Now, the costs, money,
17: Malcolm, come on, are you for real?
18: You've got to
17: be kidding. Anything that's been built in Lake Macquarie has never been smart. Look at Kern Island Ramp or Thomas Humphrey Reserve. You get a high tide over 1.9 metres and the boat ramp floods.
18: Well, but you can launch and retrieve your boat anywhere in the car park.
17: And you can't launch and retrieve a boat at Pelican because it only takes boat up to about 15 foot.
18: That's New South Wales Maritime, matey. Not our recreational fishing trust fund. Okay.
17: No, it's not. It's the local council.
18: Oh yeah. Okay. Well. Okay. Right. Common. Yeah. There is a common theme. Okay.
17: Yeah, there is a common theme. Local council, where nobody who owns a boat has any idea of what to do, so they don't actually put anything on. But anyway, don't even get me at the aquatic committee. I've got a big hassle with those guys. Anyway, let's move on. Oh, you're going to ramp me up here, Mel, like I said, Milo. All right, so plenty of flathead in the lake at the moment. And again, you've got to start to move back into the shallow water. You've got a 2 o'clock high tide this afternoon, and the last of that run-out tide will be ideal. So in around about that, it's like 10, 30, 11. So again, looking up into the Air Force Channel, there's a few boats down there drifting at the moment, looking good. As that tide turns, there are a few salmon also in the Air Force Channel back in the middle. There's been a few tailor, a few reds, few kings, and there's some really nice mulloway. We're on a quarter of the moon tonight. That's the first quarter. Building. Now back to that full moon. This part of September is really going to kick in, and there's going to be some really nice mulloway around. And there are some very nice fish, and we're starting to see the odd squid. So, full moon comes through, rolls through, I think about the 29th, 30th of September. Correct me if I'm wrong, Mal. I think you've got more data on it than me, but I was looking at it yesterday afternoon. 10 nights after the full moon for Lake Macquarie is the first of the prawn runs.
18: Yep.
17: That puts into October. Squid will start through there, and that will really kick in. And it's really going to kick this whiting thing. And I've had a lot of phone calls, you would have seen me say it yesterday, Mal. Where the hell can I get tube worms in Newcastle? Well, you can't. You just can't. Aquabait out there doing a fantastic job with aquaculture and farming worms so it doesn't increase, impact on the wild, people doing illegal digging, trying to get bloodworms and the like. Here we are, we've got a perfect situation. Absolutely magnificent, perfect thing. DPI should be all over that and encouraging all that sort of stuff. And yet, our local tackle shops, and there's not that many left in Newcastle, refuse to sell tube worms.
18: We, Newcastle. We might have a solution to that. The bait shop at Tookley are contemplating putting in tube worms. So a little bit. Well, not it is south of Swansea, but yeah, anyhow.
17: I just can't believe we can't have one in Swansea. I'm not Swansea. I mean, just in Newcastle in general, mate. That's why I sort of reached out yesterday when they go to tackle sword and said, guys, you know. But here's an idea, Jason.
18: Maybe the Swansea Co-op, the Fisherman's Co-op, might consider it.
17: Yeah, but remember they only opened. They don't open Sundays, and they only open half a day Saturday.
18: Yeah, okay. Anyway, let us think about that. Okay, roll on.
17: Yeah, you know, I'm open to suggestion, but I mean it's going to be difficult. A tube worm, like we talked about last week, Mel.
18: Easy peasy. Yep.
17: An essential part of it all, you know, and it's local. It comes out of Lake Macquarie. I mean, you know, anyways. Yeah.
16: Jason.
17: Yes. Go.
16: So, are the seagulls going to be happy this weekend?
17: The seagulls.
16: Sounds like there's going to be a lot going on.
18: Have you got some little things happening in the background? You feeding them fish and chips or something?
16: Yeah.
17: No. All the seagulls, the seagulls that are going past me is what I call the dump runners.
18: All right, go on. You've got 44 seconds left.
17: Jay, you know what the dump runners are, Joe?
16: No, but I'm happy to learn.
17: Okay, so they're the seagulls that come from Moon Island and go to the dump. It's over the other side, over towards the Wobber.
18: And they're
17: just flooding past me at the moment because obviously there's going to be hot chips and everything else out of the dump.
16: Yeah.
17: And that's where they're headed.
16: Lunch is coming. Hey, listen, Jason, can you remind us where you are? Because Mal was stumbling a bit this morning.
17: Stumbling?
16: Stumbling.
17: Now, what have you been doing?
18: Quickly.
17: Sweet Street of Warners Bay.
16: Beautiful place.
18: I told you, Joe, I never told a lie.
17: But I'm at Pelican at the moment, so if you're driving past Pelican, here I am, I'm just waving to everybody.
18: No worries, Jace. We'll catch you next week.
16: See you, mate.
17: You will. See you, guys. Bye.
18: Oh, you like this one, Joe? Elton John.
16: I love this.
18: Candle in the Wind.
16: Yes.

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1: Toby Goff. Four Victorians have now been charged after being extradited to New South Wales over two Sydney shootings. Georgina Winter reports.
2: Raptor Squad officers allege the group, including a 16-year-old boy, carried out contract attacks in Hurstville and Churella as part of an ongoing underworld feud. While the four have not been charged in relation to the fatal shooting of university student Marco Tapia at Glen Alpine, detectives are investigating potential links. Police allege the exact same firearm was used across all three crime scenes. The three adults and one teenager were all refused bail to appear in court today. Georgina Winter reporting.
1: An Australian music festival has been thrown into chaos after promoters were targeted with anti-Israeli threats. Frequency Forest organisers have been forced to pull five Israeli artists from their lineup, while events in Sydney and Melbourne have been relocated. Police are investigating after two of the promoters' cars were found burnt out and weeks of threatening messages were sent to them. The state opposition is pledging to tear up the government's proposed firearm buyback laws if it wins the next election. The new policy platform promises to scrap gun ownership caps for rural landholders and increase police powers. Liberal leader Kelly Sloan says they'll also introduce mandatory minimum jail sentences for anyone convicted of carrying an illegal firearm. A high-speed police pursuit in the state's Hunter region has ended with the arrest of two teenagers. Police tracking a stolen SUV terminated the chase at Taylor's Beach before re-engaging when the car fled toward Raymond Terrace. A 14 and 15-year-old boy have been charged, with the younger refused bail ahead of a court appearance today. The state government is investing $16.5 million in charging infrastructure and programs helping more businesses electrify their fleets. Up to $6,000 in funding will be available for on-street and car park charges per AC port. The Electric Vehicle Council's Chief Executive, Julie Del Vecchio, says the investment into business and council will make a difference for everyone.
3: The reason why that's important is that fleets buy cars at volume. And we know the more they buy those cars, the more it boosts the affordable second-hand market for everybody else.
1: And ferry travellers are being warned the F3 Parramatta River services won't run today or tomorrow due to ongoing industrial action. Transdev is apologising for the disruption as crews divert to keep the rest of the ferry network running close to schedule. In finance, the Dow Jones has closed down 95 points, the Nasdaq up 104. One Australian dollar is currently buying 71.25 US cents.
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7: For three quarters, the impossible dream was alive, but it wasn't to be for the Sydney Swans. Fremantle storming home to win the AFL preliminary final at the SCG by 12 points. The Roosters will be targeting Braden Trindle tonight in their semi-final against the Sharks. The Cronulla 5'8 has been rushed back early from a shoulder dislocation, but Roosters coach Trent Robertson says it is all about balance.
8: In these games, you've got to know where to get to and what to look at in opposition, but we want to play our game really well. And some of that will be at certain players, but it'll be mostly through our style of play.
7: Still on league, and Wakefield has beaten Lee 26-16 in the Super League finals. Brentford has downed Chelsea 3-0 in the EPL, and Australia has beaten Zimbabwe in the second one-dayer. That's sport. I'm Troy Dodds.
1: It's 7:04. That's news and sport.
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14: Oh, we've got Joe from Marine Rescue Base at Point Claire, Brisbane Water. And you're going to bring us our weather report, Joe.
5: I'm in the flesh coastal. The flesh today. Yeah, good morning, everybody, all Coast FM 963 listeners. Lots happening as we approach the boating season, but first let's do the weather. So the weather across the water for today, Saturday, the 19th of September until midnight, is as follows. So Gosford and Point Clair, it's going to be sunny. Lovely day today with a max temp of 29 degrees. UV index is high, so remember, slip, slop, slap and be sun smart. As we go and look at the Hunter coastal waters, which covers Seal Rocks to Broken Bay, the winds today, westerly 10 to 15 knots, reaching up to 20 knots offshore during the morning. Winds becoming variable, about 10 knots in the late afternoon. Now the seas will be 1 to 1.5 metres, decreasing below 1 metre during the afternoon. And the swell will be southerly 1.5 to 2 metres. And as I say, it's going to be a sunny day. Enclosed waters covering Brisbane Water, Pitt Water and Sydney Harbour. Winds variable, about 10 knots. Seas below 0.5 metres. And again, sunny. Now let's go for the tide. So Etalong, we are now just coming up to a low tide, which is at 7:33 a.m. That's 0.28 metres. The high tide today is going to be at 2:32 p.m. and that's 0.81 metres. And then we get to the low tide this evening, just short of 10 o'clock, and it's going to be 0.23 metres. Remember, Gosford tides are approximately 1.5 and 2 hours later. So the low tide is coming at 8:49. So we had a record-breaking August for Marine Rescue New South Wales. We often get asked for the stats. So here we go. Our volunteers completed 273 search and rescue missions in the month, safely returning 538 people to shore. That's amazing. With the spring school holidays ahead, our crews are preparing for another busy period on the water. So before you head out, check your boat, check the weather, wear a life jacket and log on with the Marine Rescue New South Wales app. The best rescue is the one that never has to happen. Now, around the traps, our Marine Rescue Brisbane Water annual cash for Christmas raffle is underway. Keep a lookout for our volunteers this Friday and the weekend at Erin Affair Shopping Centre, then West Gosford Shopping Centre on the 25th to the 27th of September. First prize, 5,000 cash. Second prize, 2,000. Third is 1,000, drawn at the end of November. You've got to be in it to win it. Last but certainly not least, looking for the best meat raffles on the coast, get down to the Eleanora or the Etalong Hotel every Friday night, enjoy a meal and get the fabulous meat tray tickets. Up and coming courses, we've got the VHF Marine Rescue Qualification. It's been held on Wednesday the 21st of October in the evening, so that's 6 p.m. to 8 p.m. That's the public SROCP course. It's internationally recognised and it's used for operating VHF marine radio. Call the base. You must know the number by now. It's 433-7960. Leave your name and your mobile number and we will contact you with the details. While you have your diary out, remember we also do the theory for the boat licence course. It's scheduled for Saturday the 31st of October. And again, please ring the base to leave your details. Remember, those spots do fill up very quickly. Finally, as we do say often, if you're going out in the water, and I'm sure plenty of you are thinking of doing it today and certainly tomorrow, log on and log off. So log on so we can keep an eye on where you are and make sure that you log off. Logging on can save vital time in the event of an emergency and ensures our dedicated radio operators and crew keep watch for your safe return. So Mal, that's it for me.
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14: Yep, everything's running okay with the traffic north and southbound on the M1. It's light. And obviously, once again, transport. If you're travelling on New South Wales public transport, please remember to log onto the app, check out your movements of any public transport that you're hopping on, and make sure you travel to your time.
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14: Joe.
5: Yes. Okay.
14: What's this song? Quickly, quickly.
5: Okay, this song is part of the September music feature, Around the World in 30 Days. Enjoy it, guys. This is where I'm from.
16: There's a certain Welsh village which has become world famous simply because of its name. A name which enables the village to boast one of the longest railway station sites in the world. Situated on the beautiful Isle of Anglesey, it is called Llanfair Pwll Gwyngyll Gogerach Wyndrobwr Llantysilio Gogogoch. This song will teach you how to say it.

Now we'll take it slowly. 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Flan Bayer. Ulf Gwyngilf. 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Flanty Silio. Go, go, goch. And that's all there is to it.

0: A little bit of international flavour there, Joe.
1: There you go. You're doing the Around the World in 30 Days. We had to have that one in there. So
0: it's something different.
1: It's certainly something different. So we never used to say the whole name. It was either Llanfai Pwll or Llanfair, but we never ever said the full name. We'd be there all day.
0: I'd love to hear the train announcement.
1: Yeah, and it would be the full one. It would be the full
0: one. Let's keep on rolling. All the Fishing Fellas here, live and local on Coast FM.
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6: We've got a special guest on the line now. We've got Jude, this young man I've met a couple of weeks ago, and my goodness, we need to hear from him. Jude, how are you?
7: How are you guys? Good morning, good morning. It's good to meet you all.
6: Oh, you are so enthusiastic about fishing, such a young man, and I just adore you. So,
7: thank you.
6: I want you to tell the listeners where you are. I want to hear all about your fish. I've seen the photos, I've seen some videos, but can you tell the listeners, where are you now with your mates and stuff?
7: Right now, we're just up in Oberon, just going for a little camping trip to see if we can get some trout or bass or just any cod in the little lake reserve.
8: Yep.
7: We've just gone by just last night, and we're going to be heading up for a morning flick very soon after morning tea. And hopefully, we're going to be doing some just fishing with some spinning lures, or just anything just to see what we can get. And if we can catch some trout, we might go for a feed or some early breakfast.
6: Jude, where are you staying? How cold is it? And I know you got there late last night because you were a bit peed off with the mates leaving too late, weren't you? Where are you?
7: I am in Oberon.
6: Yeah, but where? You're right near that lake you were telling me.
7: Yes. Ah, yes.
6: Fish.
7: So apparently there's only one trail you can get from, and it's just called the Reef Reserve, and you just go, pop it into Google Maps, and it just takes you straight there.
6: Wow.
8: Okay. So it's not a secret spot then, Jude?
7: No, not at all.
6: And it's got reception.
8: Yeah, well,
7: Just one bar.
8: One bar, and Jude's inside, or just outside his tent, you know what I mean? How cold was it?
7: Oh, mate. How do I describe this one? You'll be in the tent and you blow your mouth and you just see the smoke after your cover.
8: Steam, that's all right. Okay. He wasn't smoking a joint.
7: No.
6: That's not Jude.
7: No joints today.
6: No joints today. No joints at any time.
8: So tell us about your fish. Come on. Your biggest PB.
7: Right, the Marlway. So not too long ago, just at the very beginning of this year, we went up to Stockton near Williamtown. And it was a very stormy night, but it didn't take too long for the storm to wipe away. So we sent out a squid on a double hook, whole squid, and we just sat. The next 30, 40 minutes, we're sitting by the campfire, and bam! The Saragossa reel starts spinning on our 12-foot rod, and it's just going, and it's not stopping. Have you ever seen like a 12-foot, 13-foot go all the way down? I thought it looked as if like it was just a normal 8-foot rod on the river.
8: Yeah.
7: But no, like this 13-foot rod, it was a Gamoku rod as well. It was pulling really down. We rushed over, grabbed it off the pole, and we were fighting for our life. Literally, I was reading and, oh my God. My mate was next to me telling me, mate, it's 100% mile away, get ready. It's going to be a long fight. I reeled that thing in within 3 minutes.
8: Long flight.
7: I didn't expect it. But when we reeled it in and we looked into the water, we were livid. We were livid. One of my mates was so afraid that not to lose the fish, he ran himself into the water and tackled himself on the fish. And then a whole wave came and took him out, him and him with the fish.
8: Well, that's...
7: And then,
8: go on.
7: Then we grabbed the fish out the water from the tail and we held it up and we're like, wow, it's a metery. Wow. And we were just celebrating for like the next 20 minutes. It didn't feel real. It did not feel real. Even the next morning when

0: we got back, it did not feel real. When I showed the family, they're just like, nah, bullshit. I don't believe it.
1: You can't say those beep, words on here.
0: Oh, sorry, guys. Sorry.
2: Your enthusiasm absolutely just astounds me, Jude. I talk to you often, and the stories, and we just can't get enough of your stories. So,
0: I got one more.
2: Oh, you've got one more.
1: Oh, okay. Yeah, quick
2: Come
1: one,
2: on, Jude.
0: All right, just a very quick one. I leave from work, and I go to Spencer doing fishing. So I took some boys who don't know how to fish and took them up to this point. We'll see what we can get. Long story short, we want to start regressing real spinny, 60-meter snapper right in the harbour. As we were fishing, maritime police actually pulled up to catch us, and they were just
1: saying, Hey, Jude, yeah, the reception's dying. The sun must be coming up.
0: Can you still hear me?
1: You broke up a bit, mate. How about we leave the snapper story till next time?
2: Yes.
0: Yeah, done.
1: Okay. Easy peasy, have a great day.
2: Be very safe, Jude, and I'll see you next week.
1: Catch you later.
0: See you next week.
2: Bye, mate.
0: Bye-bye.

0: 23 minutes past 7 on the Fishing Fellas Live and Local, and Errol Baker's on the line right now to have a chat about that. One of the fishing fellas, but yeah, he's have a chat about Empire Fishing and Boating this morning. What's going on down there? And a Brisbane Water Fishing Report.
1: Oh, mate, I'll tell you what, down at 53 Ocean Beach Road, Big Blue Building, we've got plenty of bait there this morning. We've got your worm. So if you're going to go and have a bit of a chase around for some whiting and brim this weekend, we've got you covered there. We've got all soft plastic needs that you could possibly ask for. And we've got everything you can use from going fishing from whiting to chase a marlin. So come on down and see the boys. And also we've got some chandelier out the back there for if you need something for your boat, from that little screw that you're missing, all the way through to your anchor needs, ropes, lights, you name it, they've got it.
0: And these are stainless steel ones too, aren't they, Errol?
1: They certainly are, because you don't want them rusting on the water, that's for sure.
0: But certainly, and once again, fresh worms, there's nothing like them. I mean, we can go pump nippers. There's a few little spots around Brisbane Water we can pump nippers. Just remember you've got to follow the rules and regulations there about the numbers and only take what you need, because nipper populations are very sporadic.
1: They certainly are, especially at the moment, because the water's kind of fluctuating a little bit. So sometimes they're up, sometimes they're down, and sometimes they're just frustrating. So now, at the moment, if you're going to head out for a fish in the Brizzy waters, there's a huge array of different species available. We just spoke about the whiting and brim. Flathead are just a really good fish at the moment because they've turned up quite early, and there's a lot of them around. Now, do us a favour, just take what you need. If you're going to go out and spend a couple of days on the water, don't take your full bag limit. Just take what you need for you and your family. There's a lot of fish around that 40 to 60 centimetre range. Probably my tip too, Mal, would be don't hang around where there's a ton of boats. Go and find somewhere new. Go somewhere quiet. I'd be throwing around a motor oil, something in a curly tail, about 2.5 to 3.5 inches long. As light a jig head as you can use, and just take your time, and you'll get a really good bag of fish at the moment.
0: That sounds pretty good there. Errol, what else can we sort of look at, think about doing in Brisbane waters this weekend?
1: I would be chasing some mulloway too now. I'm actually thinking today as well, probably later this afternoon, yep, go and throw a couple of vibes around and have a look for some mulloway. And before that happens, I think I might put the darling in the boat with a nice red, some cheeses, and do a nice little cruise around the Brisbane water and just have a sticky beat.
0: Quarter moon, got to be the time to start getting up out there and thinking about those ghosts.
1: Jude's
0: comment about the mulloway, he went fishing at Stockton Beach, and again, he's best fish and biggest fish so far to date. And he's only young.
2: He is, he's 19 or 20.
0: Yeah, when was your first mulloway?
1: I actually posted it up online. We found an old photo in the bottom of a box. It was, what was that, December the 4th. 1982, and she was, what was that, 19 and a bit kilos, 139 centimetres long off Ocean Beach, and, an amazing fish. A couple of days later after that, I actually lost a Mako shark in there and got spooled on an old Alvey, mate, with 600 metres of 27-pound tortue sailing off into a distance with a fish jumping about 9.5 foot out of the water doing somersaults.
0: Yeah, well, say la vie to the fish and say la vie to your tortue line.
1: Yeah, that's what it was back in the day. But, no, look, if you haven't fished for mulloway, my biggest secret is, guys, you've got to put in about 10 days. You've got to fish a full tide cycle and be prepared to have nothing happen in those first 10 days. Get yourself tuned in. Pick a spot. Stay there. If you know there's fish going to be in that area, just stay there, work it out. And the more time you put on the water, the more accustomed and the more attuned you're going to become to that area, and eventually it will happen.
0: Some good tips there, Errol.
1: Now, Mal, what's happening with our lovely state fisheries this week?
0: Well, the latest news is that the redfish from the, next week in essence, 7th of October, it comes in a new bag limit for redfish and a size limit of 25 centimetres. So just people, please be aware of it. Obviously, New South Wales Fisheries haven't got their communication strategy out very at present. And the other one they're failing on, the other communication strategy they're failing on is the have your say snapper and kingfish, which we spoke about last week. Once again, hop onto the New South Wales Government have your say website, look up snapper or kingfish, use those keywords in your search, and you'll get all the details. Put your submissions in. And if you want to go to the next degree or next degree or next degree, then put your own submission in because it's their worded submission that they're talking about. But put your own words into an email and send that off to the Harbour Strategy Working Group. And then secondly, talk to your local member because this is going to have some these particular changes are going to have some fairly significant ramifications across the recreational fishing and charter boat sector as well as the commercial fishers in New South Wales.
1: Yeah, and you and I both know, Mel, it isn't stopping here at these two species. It's going to affect every fish that we fish for over the next 12 months.
0: Yep.
1: And look, if you're a part of a fishing club, if you're a member of a fishing club, do yourself a favour and honestly, get the fishing club as a whole together, put a submission in, and just ask for an extension of time so we can have a look and get all the information together before we actually...
0: No worries, Errol. Okay, I'll let you go. We'll catch you again next week. We'll see you in the studio.
1: Tight lines. Good. Have a great weekend, guys.
0: Okay, yep. Bye.
1: Bye.

0: Oh, wow. Joe, unfortunately today, Graeme Hilliard can't make it here. But once again, fresh local seafood is what we like to enjoy. And there's plenty of places around the Central Coast that does it. And look, I mean, look, give the girls a ring out there at Seacoast Fishing at Kingcumber. And then they'll try and tell you what's in the display cabinet this morning. We've got the Wichards down there at Ocean Beach Road, just past the roundabout, another place where you can go get very nice, fresh local seafood supplied by local commercial fishermen and whatever in the window. And they also have some great oysters down there, so which come out of the Patonga Creek. And a lovely little place and very clean, clear water coming from the catchment. Then we've got the co-ops at Tacoma and Swansea. They're back open again.
1: I believe so.
0: So once again, a great place to get some fresh local seafood coming out of Tuggera Lakes and offshore. And it's supplied by all our local commercial fishermen. And then we have Mark Loves Seafood at Aldi, the west end of Westfield Tuggera. What's he got today?
1: Yeah, well, he's told us he's for local this weekend. He's got whole snapper, whole morong, whole silver brim, whole silver trevally, whole mullet, a grade mud crabs up to 1.5 kilo
0: holy
1: each.
0: One and a half kilo mud crab.
1: I know. A lot of work involved in getting into the meat, though, isn't it, for those?
0: Oh, well,
1: lovely, though. It's enjoyable.
0: Yeah, but yes, patience, patience, patience.
1: Yeah, so go and get your seafood live and local, and beautiful weekend this weekend to sit there and have your seafood meal.
0: And as Joe, we always say, it doesn't matter who catches it, as long as it's fresh, live and local, it's the best thing for you. But there are other seafoods that we don't sort of talk about, particularly those ones that are imported into Australia. But yes, go Australian seafood as the next bet, and then top things up after that. Okay, well, let's keep on rolling here on the Fishing Fellows live and local on Coast FM.

0: Joe, we've got a special listener, or a special person on the phone line this morning, Scott Draper. He's from the Empire Bay Fishing Club.
1: Oh, good.
0: And they've got this, they've got one of the first Gone Fishing Days events occurring on Sunday, the 11th of October, down on the Empire Bay foreshore. Scott, tell us a little bit more about the event.
2: Good morning. Yeah, we've got a great day. We've done this for 4 years, actually.
0: Wow.
2: And every year it just keeps getting bigger. It's last year we had over 60 children registered, and this year we've already got over 50.
0: Wow. So how many spots you got?
2: Well, we'll just see how it goes. our cutoff is Monday the 5th of October for registration.
0: Right.
2: So we'll just see how it goes.
1: How are you going to manage all of these children? I'm a bit concerned.
2: We've got a lot of our club members. they help out, which is great. Of course, the parents are going to be there. It's not just a drop-off situation.
0: It's not a child minding service. Parents come and learn as well,
2: so that
0: they can go fishing with their children. And be part of it, and then they can introduce other people to fishing, because Gone Fishing Day is all about going fishing and having fun.
2: That's right. We get a lot of kids interested in joining the club from these days. And we have we do rigging and lure fishing talks. Errol Baker's going to be doing them this year.
0: Oh, the Baker's going to be there.
2: Yeah. We'll have casting competitions. Yeah, for the younger members, we got the face painting and stuff like that as well. So it's a lot of fun for the kids and a lot of fun for the parents as well.
0: Well, that sounds like a very positive event. And again, over the 4 years, do you get any children coming back to you to have a bit more further advance themselves?
2: Well, yeah, they do. The parents join the club, and when they join the club, the kids are for free. So, and then we have our weigh in every month, second Sunday of the month, at the Empire Bay Tavern. We have a barbecue. There's usually music on, things like that, and it's a great afternoon. They get to weigh their fish, get the points. At the end of the year, we have our presentation with trophies and prizes and all the rest of it.
0: So it's all about encouragement, family fishing fun, as well as learning and caring and sharing for the environment.
2: That's absolutely correct.
1: Tick, tick, tick, tick. So many boxes ticked.
0: And again, it's all about the health and well-being. Joe, you got to ask Scott about, what were you going to ask him about fishing? His fishing?
1: Yeah, I guess, what have you caught recently? What, give us a bit of a story. There must be something that's happened recently.
2: Well, last week, I went out on a friend's boat, secret spot.
1: No, you can't say that on radio. No, you have to share.
2: Oh, well, I was under the rip.
1: Okay, well done.
2: Yeah, a couple of lovely big flatties there, taken off just a mullet strip. Which was great fun. So it was a 70 and a 60 centimetre flatty caught then, and both of them got put back into the water.
1: Okay.
0: So share how you feel when you release a big fish like that into the water.
2: Oh, it's excellent. I love it. When I don't keep many fish. I take a picture, brag mat, put it back, and just to see them swimming away nice and healthy, beautiful. And they are beautiful big fish.
0: They are. They're girls. And yes, once again, that's our fishing future for our children, which obviously the Empire Bay Fishing Club are really into encouraging.
2: They are. We get a lot of pictures on brag mats, a lot of catch and release, and that goes towards the end of the season as well. So no one misses out. It's great fun.
0: Well, look, hopefully we'll try and catch you on the Saturday the 10th or one of your fans.
2: Sunday the 11th.
1: 11th, yeah.
0: Yes. But we'll catch you on Saturday the 10th and give you a bit more of a promo legs up as to what's going to happen.
1: Okay.
0: And then
1: we
0: might do a follow-up after that then again too, Scott. So, yeah. So, once again, this family fishing fun is what fishing's all about.
2: That's right. And we live in a perfect area. The water's beautiful. Why wouldn't you go fishing?
0: So Scott, let's just cap off the event. Where can the people register?
2: They can register on our Facebook page. There's a QR code. They just take a picture of the QR code, go straight to the form, fill in the details. That gets all collated by Nicole, and they're away.
0: And if you want to hit the fishing club up, where do you meet?
2: Second Sunday of every month at the Empire Bay Tavern in Empire Bay. And kickoff is at 3 p.m. And there's a barbecue, there's free drinks for the kids. It's a great day.
1: Is the free drinks for the adults?
0: No, you said kids.
1: No, I'm asking, is the free drinks for the adults?
0: But you could most probably, you may pass.
2: You can always ask. No good if you don't ask.
1: That's true.
0: That's right. Look, thanks a lot, Scott, for being part of the Fishing Fellas Live and Local here on Coast FM, supporting fishing across the coast.
2: No worries. Thanks for having me.
0: Yep. Love you. Bye.
1: See ya.
2: Bye-bye.
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1: Right, well, as soon as we finish, we've got the Gardening Gang as usual. So you've got Dale, Jen and Wayne. So that's at 8 a.m. And then we move into 10 o'clock. And I'm just going to talk about from 10 a.m. to 6 p.m. today. We have got the Wyong Spring Fair occurring. And we're actually going to be up there and actually broadcasting live up there. So we will still have our 10 o'clock soundtrack of the 90s. We'll still have the Sounds of the Coast at 12. We'll have 2 o'clock Sounds of the Coast with Mish, and then 4 p.m. Sounds of the Coast with Wayne C. But just to go back to the Spring Fair, there's heaps going on. I'm just looking at the program now.
0: Busy, busy?
1: Oh, there's loads of bands going on from 12 o'clock right the way through till 6. There's heaps of stuff for kids. There's so much going on here. It's free. And, of course, all of those activities that are going on while you're there, a long, long list.
0: Well, what else is happening on the go? So keep on rolling.
1: Yeah. So we've got 8 p.m. We've got the Jukebox Saturday Night with Shane Cleary. And that takes us into the evening when some of us will be sleeping. But anyway, it's the Classic Hits Overnight with David Brown.
0: Well, that's where we're going.
1: Full on
0: all day.
1: Yes.
0: Look, we have spoken about a few things today about what New South Wales DPI fisheries are on about. As we spoke about earlier, redfish stocks are in a bit of a quandary. So as of early next month, there will be a recreational fishing bag limit of 1. There'll be a 25-centimetre legal size put on redfish or nanny guy. And there'll be a commercial fishing trip limit of 40 kilos per trip. So, and again, a zero commercial possession limit in other commercial fisheries, so the trap and line and other trawl fisheries north of Barrenjoey. So the reduction in the recreational charter boat limit is back, as I said, back to one fish per person. So it's an interesting thing trying to understand fish stocks and fish stock assessments, but this must be pretty bad. But we'll have to see how things sort of go around those things. We're currently in the Australian bass and estuary perch season. It's their breeding season. So from the 1st of September onwards. So please make sure you do the right thing and look after our Australian bass. Being native fish, they have an issue of they can have a spawning disruption, they call it, and where if you happen to catch a fish, you should return to the water as quickly as possible, because the longer they're out of the water, they actually get up and it interrupts their spawning cycle. So, and this is mainly the females, not the males, by the way. So it's an interesting little thing about how they go. And these fish live in our brackish waters of our river systems and then come down to the saline waters and particularly around places like the entrance and areas around the entrance to a river system and drop their eggs. And they move back up the water to the brackish water again to finish their lives out. So, and again, keep on doing that. So they get over fish weirs and all those sort of barrages that we have to try and change the water quality that we might take out for drinking water, for example. So these are all interesting stuff, Joe. And the other part that they're talking about is Gone Fishing Day. We've already spoken about it. There's plenty of events on throughout the coast, you know what I mean, as well as across New South Wales. So please make sure you save the date for the Gone Fishing weekend, the 17th and 18th of October. And again, this is a national day that recreational fishers over the past have sort of encouraged people to go fishing. And in New South Wales, it should be a Go Fishing Day, which is a fishing fee-free day where people can go and experience fishing, because it's all about encouraging family fishing fun. So it's just part of the things we do.
1: I can't wait to see the photos of that.
0: Keep on rolling.

0: it's time for the birthday book. Let's find out who's celebrating today.
1: Joe, birthday yes. book time.
2: Yes, Penblith Happy 60 to everybody who's having their birthday. Happy birthday. Paul Greaves from Coast FM, our very old Coast FM
1: yes.
2: member. Chris Little, Damien Blake. We've got Mal McNally from Kincumber. We've got Jeff Gibbons from Gosford. We've got Zane Woods from Umina. And we've got Tekisha Pearl from Budgewoy. So happy birthday to everybody.
1: Happy birthday to everyone else having a birthday today out there too. If you want to be part of our birthday book here on Coast FM, then please call the station on 4322 0072 and, share your birthday details with our volunteers here, or you can send an email to coastfm.org.au and our volunteers will put it in the birthday book, and as presenters, we'll read it out this time of the day, every day of the year. Jock's Journal, what have we got? Well, certainly look up Peter Russell Clark, one of those great guys, born in Ballarat, Victoria, 1935, died at the age of 89 back in 2025. Australian chef, a TV presenter and cookbook author, an artist, and certainly loved watching Peter Russell Clark, and he used to have his little cooking shows. Paul Williams, born in Omaha, Nebraska, 1940, 86 today, American singer-songwriter. He co-wrote The Carpenters, We've Only Just Begun. And Rainy Days and Mondays. So a little bit of history there. You know, eventually on this day, the carpet sweeper was patented in America by Melville Bissell of Michigan in 1876, and New Zealand became the first country in the world to give women the right to vote in 1893. That's your birthday calls and trivia day here on Coast FM.
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1: We've got Steve from the Bait Shop at Tookley, 205 Main Road, Tookley on the road. How are you going, Steve?
4: Yeah, mate, going pretty good, eh? Just got the shop open and ready for the busy day.
1: So is the motor at the front, the flappy flag? Did you go down to the beach this morning? What did you do? Come on, tell me.
4: Well, woke up, smelt the nice air. It's a little bit windy, but hopefully that dies down like it did yesterday afternoon. It died down to be a nice good afternoon fishing. A fair few people coming for a bit of afternoon bait for today and yesterday afternoon for jewfish on the beach. They're starting to run a slowly, like bit steady, but they're coming along. And some good brim getting caught in our Tuggera Lake, you know, the lake that everyone says there's no fish in. So
1: we know there's fresh fish in there. Yeah, Steve, you and I know that, you know, I mean, as well as the commercial fishers.
4: But, you know, just sort of educate the locals, mate. They want to come in and get the good bait. We got plenty of Hawkesbury's in stock, and that's the number one bait to go and catch them ones, and your flathead and whiting at the same time.
1: Sounds pretty
4: good. For the kids being, you know, nearly close to school holidays, getting them ready for fishing for when the school holidays are on.
1: Exactly right. School holidays are coming up, and once again, pop in and see our fishing tackle shops that are there. They're run by real people, and there's real people behind the counter, and that's the part that we like to enjoy, because you can ask these guys questions and get answers pretty quick.
4: Yes, 100%. And I get a lot of people coming in, you know, from Sydney to have no idea of fishing. And then, you know, they come in and they feel like they've, you know, had a bit of a mad class about fishing.
1: Mad class.
4: And feel much more comfortable to come out and go fishing and, you know, give it a crack, because they got a little bit more knowledge about the situation of, you know, going out. So it's not about putting a heavy sinker on, you know, fishing light, the right hook, the right size, you know, line capacity, not fishing too heavy to catch the fish. Like, you know, they find all that information pretty amusing, and, you know, how to spool up the reels properly and that. We all do it all in stock in front of them.
1: No worries, Steve. Look, thanks for being part of the Fishing Fellows live and locally on Coast FM. And we'll catch you again next week around this time slot.
4: We'll do, mate. Looking forward.
1: Okay, bye.
4: All right, mate, bye.
1: Joe, show's ready to be wrapped up. We've got a minute to finish off.
2: Oh, I can do that. Listen, I have to plug the Wine Spring Fair again. I'm going up there this afternoon to help the team. I'm looking at the program here. There's heaps of stuff. So kids, dancing and singing with Bop Till You Drop. So if they like doing stuff like that, you've got food trucks, beverage outlets, there's a marketplace, there's acrobatics and dance shows. And, of course, you've got the grandstand with the bands from 12 o'clock onwards. Heaps going on.
1: He's going, oh, that sounds pretty good. Once again, if you're going out fishing, please make sure you do it nice and safely around water.
2: Mm-hmm.
1: If you're going boating, Joe, quick
2: without
1: tip.
2: Doubt, yeah, log on, get on the log on app and make sure that you are being kept an eye on by the Marine Rescue Team over there at Point Clare.
1: Yeah, which is really important. Remember to log off again when you get back into
2: Correct.
1: Shore.
2: Correct.
1: But apart from that, thanks for listening. Listeners here on Coast FM, we enjoy that, all the phone calls coming in. And yes, it's all about a new flavour of fishing or family fishing fun. And look, at Mel Poole signing out. We'll catch you again here next week on Coast FM, live and local. Stay tuned for plenty of things happening today. Ron Hodges. You really don't need a big one.

0: I'm Toby Goff. Detectives have charged another person over the daylight murder of Joshua McDonald in Sydney's West. The 40-year-old was killed in a believed case of mistaken identity linked to Sydney's ongoing gangland war. A 28-year-old woman has been arrested in Wollongong and charged with accessory after the fact to murder, with police alleging she conducted surveillance and helped the gunman escape. An 18-year-old man accused of piloting a drone in the attack has already been charged with murder and remains before the courts. Four Victorians extradited to New South Wales will face court today over charges linked to two Sydney shootings. Raptor Squad officers allege the group, including a 16-year-old boy, carried out underworld contract attacks in Hurstville and Trarella, where no one was injured. Police allege the same firearm in those attacks was also used in the mistaken identity shooting of university student Marco Tapia at Glen Alpine. Today reporter Sarah Stewart says that's widened the investigation.
1: So police now are trying to work out who pulled the trigger of that same gun in that murder. At the moment, these four have not been charged over that death, but police are examining forensics and phones to try and work out who did.
0: The state opposition is making a major policy shift, promising to halt the new gun buyback program if elected next March. Liberal leader Kelly Sloan says a coalition government would freeze the surrender scheme pending a full commission of inquiry into firearm laws. Under the plan, proposed gun limits for farmers and sporting shooters would be scrapped, while mandatory jail sentences would also be introduced for carrying illegal firearms. Donald Trump has announced an immediate ban on major news outlets from covering the White House. The US president is accusing CNN, MS Now and Politico of reporting fake news, suggesting further media bans could follow. Several organisations have already slammed the decision as unconstitutional and illegal, but Mr. Trump argues he's putting the values of Americans first.
2: You need borders and you need fair and free voting. And you know what you need? You need a free press. When you look at CNN, it's just fake. That's why their ratings are no good. It's one-sided. It's never good.
0: Australia's push for online child protection is taking centre stage as the Prime Minister travels to the US for high-level talks, and more than 140,000 Australians suffering from moderate to severe eczema will soon save hundreds of dollars on treatment. From next month, the prescription ointment Azimetop will be listed on the PBS. In finance, the Dow Jones has closed down 95 points, the Nasdaq up 104 points. One Australian dollar is currently buying around 71.28 US cents.
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6: The Dockers are through to the AFL Grand Final after a come-from-behind 12-point win over the Swans. Sydney led for much of the game at the SCG, but Fremantle stormed home to win 83-71. Swans coach Dean Cox says it's a bitter pill to swallow.
7: Yeah, it is raw, but that's footy. Footy's a hard game, and you got to be at your best for as long as you possibly can to get to the last game.
6: It's do or die for the Roosters and the Sharks tonight when they meet in the NRL at the Sydney Football Stadium. In the NRLW, the Raiders have beaten the Tigers 6-0. Brentford has grabbed 3 second-half goals to beat Chelsea 3-0 in the English Premier League. And supercars teams have rejected a new proposal to bring back compulsory door numbers, wanting to retain the prime real estate for sponsors and commercial partners. That's sport. I'm Troy Dodds.
0: It's 8:04. That's the latest news and sport.
8: Human Nature meets Phil Collins, ARIA Hall of Famer and fan. 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
10: Let's have a look at the weather for this weekend. Glorious is a word that I would use. Heading for a top of 29 and a beautiful sunny Saturday on the Central Coast. Cooling down to 12 overnight with a sunny Sunday on the way and an expected top of 30. Around our beautiful Central Coast right now at Budgerwoy it's 15, Baddow Bay 18 and at Bentville it's still only 9 degrees.
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0: morning, Central Coast, and welcome to The Gardening Gang on your community radio station, Coast FM 963. David Brown here with you this morning, in for Wayne C, who is preparing for a big day ahead, broadcasting live from the Wyong Spring Fair, and we'll talk more about that a little bit later on. Joining me in the studio this morning, the irregular girl, Delby.
1: Thank you very much for that.
0: Good morning, Delby.
1: I'll take the irregular bit. That's all good.
0: And also from the Pickle Patch, Jenny's here with us in the studio as well. Good morning,
2: Yay!
0: Jen.
2: It's so nice to be back.
1: You're back.
0: Yes, yeah, it's good to have you here after some time being busy elsewhere, let's just say that. Yeah. Anyway, we have another big show lined up for you today, but before we get started, a big thank you to Mal Poole and the Fish and Fellas team for another informative show this morning. Thanks, Mal. Now, on with the show. What is coming up on today's program?
1: We have got Gary from Burbank House and Garden. We've also got Tim, Narara Valley Nursery. We've got Brett from Mighty Ten.
2: Yeah.
1: And we're chatting to Jen as well.
2: Yes,
1: I am. Yeah, we're always chatting to Jen as well.
0: Yep. There we go.
3: Hey, I'm here too.
1: That's a little bit better.
3: Yeah.
0: I've got five fingers and I missed two of them. Three of them. Now, spring is alive on the Central Coast and our gardens aren't the only things bursting into activity. Birds are nesting, butterflies and beneficial insects are on the move. Frogs are becoming more active. And today we'll be discovering how even the smallest backyard can provide valuable little refuge for our local wildlife.
1: Mm.
0: Our theme is creating wildlife-friendly gardens, and we'll explore everything from native plants, bird baths, butterflies, gardens, frog-friendly spaces, would you believe, logs, rocks, and those slightly messy corners that nature absolutely loves.
1: I've got plenty of messy corners. Yeah, I was just about to say that. When I'm messy corners, I have messy corners.
0: I have, I've got one, but I keep tidying it up. So after today's education, I won't be tidying up. Might actually throw an extra bit of a hollow log or something in there as well.
3: That's a great idea.
0: Now, we will be saying that you don't need a big area to do all this. You don't need an acreage. You can do it in your own backyard, suburban backyard, wherever the place may be. We'll give you some hints on how to do it.
3: Yeah, even a courtyard space can be made to be more welcoming to wildlife.
0: Yeah.
3: Definitely.
0: That's as simple if you think about it, but often we don't think about it. You just think, no, can't do that. No balcony.
3: Yeah,
0: do something, but yeah.
3: No, exactly. You can put a water source for birds on your balcony.
1: Yeah. That's right.
3: Yeah.
0: We're also going to have our regular segments, getting your hands dirty and remembering to wash them afterwards, of course. Del's gardening gang of fun effect. We'll have that a little bit later on, and plenty of practical spring and gardening advice throughout the morning. And, of course, it's all wrapped around the songs you know and love on Coast FM Classic Hits Overnight. I need to get into finding out why Apple Scott's his name.
1: Because it's his surname.
3: It's his last name.
0: It's his surname, isn't
3: it? Brett Apples.
0: Oh, it's simple as that. Yeah. I think I've been called bananas at times and Fruit Loops, but apples never.
1: I like the Fruit Loops. Didn't you always used to eat the orange ones first in the Fruit Loops when you were a kid?
3: No, my mother never bought Fruit Loops.
1: Oh,
3: I was deprived.
1: You missed out. Yeah.
0: Probably 95% sugar.
3: Yeah, that's why she didn't buy them.
1: Who cared when you were a kid?
0: No, I did quite like them as well.
3: My favourite were Cocoa Pops.
0: Before we get on with the gardening gang part of the gardening part of the gardening gang, let's have a look at Wayne's weekly musical history. It was on this day in 1980 that the Police released "Don't Stand So Close to Me," written by Sting and taken from their third album, Zenyatta Mondatta. Released in September 1980, it became the band's third UK number one and was the best-selling single of the UK that year. The song is a story of a teacher dealing with an inappropriate attraction involving a student, and Sting later said the idea was inspired partly by the themes of Lolita, which I've got no idea. I haven't watched Lolita, so I'll take his word for that. Despite the serious, well, I know the Lolita Express was supposed to be the Epstein Island type of thing, so I'll take that as enough information. Despite the serious subject matter, the track became one of the Police's signature songs, blending new wave rock and reggae influences.
1: Gotta love reggae.
3: Yeah, me too.
1: I do too.
0: Catchy. It also went on to win the Police a Grammy Award for the best rock performance by a duo or a group with a vocal in 1982. From 1980, this is the Police with Don't Stand So Close to Me. Here on Coast FM, the Gardening Gang. Thanks for joining us this morning.
1: But Jen's sitting close to me, so that's okay.
0: Don't stand so close to me. Listen to the lyrics. No, don't listen to the lyrics. That's
1: just
0: enough.

0: 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Coming up, we've got the lowdown on all the local markets, so you'll know exactly where to get your sourdough, succulents, soaps, seedlings, spices, and second-hand goods, all sorts of things. Here's Lisa.
1: Good morning, everyone. Lisa here, and welcome to another Gardening Gang Mallet Roundup. 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

0: The Easy Bits there with that classic Women Make You Feel All Right. They certainly do indeed. This is the Garden Gang on Coast FM 963. And joining us now on the phone is Gary from Burbank House and Garden at Erina Heights. Good morning, Gary. David, Dill and Jen here this morning.
1: Good morning, gangs. Another glorious day. Bit of blue in the sky again.
2: Absolutely.
3: It's fantastic out there. How are you, Gary?
1: Good, thanks.
0: Yeah, very nice to see the and feel the sunshine, although still a bit cool this morning up my place. It was 8, 9, 10 degrees. But we're heading up for a top 29, so that is, I love it personally. Yeah. Anyway, today we're looking at some ways to attract some birds to our gardens, especially some of our native wildlife. I assume native plants may be the way to specifically attract our native birds, but Gary, can you tell us which native plants provide the best food and shelter for our local birds?
1: The best things, I reckon, is still stand out is always grevilleas, bottle brush. There's so many different varieties, different colours, and they're just a smorgasbord of nectar and stuff for the birds and insects and stuff just to get in there in that wildlife. And you get different heights and different stages, so you can plant them out so you've got low stuff to high stuff. And yeah, it's just especially a smorgasbord, a fruit salad for the birds. They just love it.
2: Yeah, that's a good one. Yeah. So how can we create different planting layers to sort of protect smaller bird species?
1: You just got to choose the right types. Make sure you can have some that are a bit open at times so the birds get into it. But yeah, you start again, just layering, put your ground covers down, your medium growers, and then your taller. But just select ones that sometimes can be a little bit more open so they can get in and nest and get inside them. And you got to remember too, we need little habitats for them so they can get in and make their nest. And we have some little birds, little nesting birds in the in there, and we get little babies coming around everywhere. Mm-hmm. There's nothing better than seeing little babies chirping in your garden.
3: Yeah.
1: Ready for a feed from their mum.
3: Yeah. So what's your advice on finding a safe place to position a bird bath in a suburban garden?
1: The main thing is just you've got to keep it not in the full sun. Just keep it in a part shady spot. Keep it a little bit back from any trees that are hanging over a little bit, just probably a metre or two off so the birds have got somewhere so they can perch. Suss out if there's anything that wants to get to them. That's going to scare them off. That's the main thing. It's just a nice area there. They've got plenty of space around that they can see if there's any predators that want to eat them or play with them and that sort of thing. So yeah, just got to make sure there's that area around and not too covered over.
2: I suppose you don't want it stuck out in the middle of the sun, out in the middle of the yard, because
1: that's right,
2: just heat your water up.
3: That's right.
1: Yeah, the little birds will get in there and cook.
0: Boiled.
2: poor little buggers.
0: I've had some, I've moved around over the years and certainly put them in some spots and they not at all, but perfect where it is at the moment. But I do want to ask you about the depth of the bird bath. I've got one deep one and one shallow one. The shallow one is very popular for drinking and bathing. I don't know about what people think, but the minor birds, they love their baths and things like that. But the deeper one seems less well used. What do you think there?
1: It's only two, depending on the size of the birds too. So if they're little birds, I think they only like getting in there to where they can stand. So if it's too deep, they're not going to want to get in there unless it's like a bigger bird, like a magpie that's got longer legs and stuff. That's my theories on it. So just make sure, it's the right depth for the type of birds. Think of how long their legs are.
0: Yeah, fair enough. Well, I've got two, so I've covered the bases there now. So,
2: Well, I'm short anyway, so it doesn't really matter. So I'm a short bird.
0: Our garden gate question today, Gary, for you is from Melissa at Saratoga. And Melissa would like to attract some more small birds into her garden and wants to know what she should plant first.
1: Well, still always come back to your grevilleas and bottle brush. They're always really good. They'll bring it all in because you get all different types of birds and stuff in. And the other thing too is a lot of your little birds too love to eat insects. So just having some natives that are going to attract the butterflies or the and the insects and stuff to the flowers as well,
2: mm-hmm.
1: so that little birds can feed on them as well. But a lot of your other smaller wrens and stuff, I think they like a little bit more grain. They're not really nectar feeders, so you might have to even have a little spot and get a little bit of native bird seed for small birds and put that out as well.
2: Yeah.
1: And you can get some little bird feeders as well that are suitable for those little birds like finches and stuff they can get into as well.
2: Well, thanks, Gary.
3: Mm.
2: Awesome.
1: Yep. No problem.
0: Sounds great. Thanks for sharing your tips, Gary. We look forward to chatting again next week, next Saturday, here on The Gardening Gang.
1: No problem. Everybody, happy gardening. Get out there, enjoy this beautiful weather, and go around to your gardens and smell all these beautiful flowers out at the moment.
2: Yeah, there's plenty out, isn't there?
3: That's right.
2: Yeah.
3: Beautiful weather. Thanks, Gary.
2: Thanks,
3: Gary.
2: Great
3: weekend.
0: Okay.
1: Thanks.
0: Catch you later.
1: Have a good day. Bye.
0: This is Coast FM, The Gardening Gang. More up after this song from The Cure, In Between Days.

0: Coast of M963, this is The Gardening Gang. A short break now to hear from our sponsors, and after the break we'll have another song for your listening pleasure, and then we'll be catching up with Tim from Narara Valley Nursery.
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0: Paul Simon, that catchy little number, Loves Me Like a Rock. Coming up now on The Gardening Gang, we're heading up to one of the Central Coast most loved nurseries, Narara Valley Nursery, and on the phone right now, Tim joins us to talk about what's evolving up at Mangrove Mountain on this sunny day. Good morning, Tim.
1: Morning. How's everyone?
2: Good morning. How are you?
1: I'm good.
2: It's a fabulous day, isn't it?
3: It is.
1: I'm sitting in my car, ready to get in line at the Carryong Plant Fair.
2: Oh, okay. Cool. Excellent.
0: Yeah, Jen. Jen's not happy about that. She can't be there this morning. So anyway, you go and enjoy it for the rest of us as well.
1: I will.
0: This morning, often in the Gardening Gang, we talk about the birds and the bees, but we want to learn more about butterflies.
2: Good on you.
0: This morning. Well, we do. It's just a fact. But we want to learn more about butterflies and exactly how do we attract the greatest variety of butterflies into our gardens. What should we be planning to attract some of the butterflies into our gardens, Tim?
1: Variety is definitely the spice of life. That's one thing to keep in mind. So rather than having one type of plant, you want to mix it up. Butterflies, like the adult butterflies, they're nectar feeders. So you want to look for flowers that have like lots of little flowers and particularly like nectar-rich ones.
2: Yeah.
1: Buddleias, lavenders, salvias, and I think people overlook the natives. Like grevilleas are a great one for your nectar-feeding butterflies, grevilleas and bottlebrush.
2: Yeah.
1: Like you see, if lorikeets are after them, you'll get the butterflies in them as well, I think.
2: Yeah, lovely. So why do your butterflies really need both your nectar plants and caterpillar host plants?
1: Lots of people get hung up about a few holes in plants, and sometimes if you want butterflies, you've just got to live with a few little munched holes.
2: Yes, right.
1: It never bothers me at all. Planting enough things that you won't notice, like a few holes and things, is a great way to go.
2: Yeah.
1: Look, I love hibiscus, but I always tell people if you can't live with a hole, do not plant a hibiscus plant.
2: Get a bit holey, don't they?
3: They do.
1: Everything loves to eat a hibiscus plant.
2: True.
3: And a camellia too, especially sinensis, T. camellia.
1: Yeah.
3: Everything loves to eat that.
1: My favourite, and people bring it in all the time, roses with the cut leaf bee holes.
3: Oh,
1: in them.
3: Yes.
1: It's a very distinctive, super clean cut out of the leaf.
2: Yeah.
1: And you go, you do not spray that plant. I just don't give advice to what to spray on that at all.
2: Just don't do it.
3: Yeah, just don't worry about it.
2: Yeah. It's going to disappear anyway eventually. So
3: I love my leaf cutter bees. I think they're wonderful creatures.
2: Yeah. I mean, you've got to give food for anything and everything, isn't it?
3: That's right.
1: So,
2: You
1: can't have the good without the bad.
2: Absolutely.
3: Exactly. Yeah. So what's happening with the beneficial insects around your Mangrove Mountain property this spring, Tim?
1: I noticed aphids last week on my roses. Mm. And again, a few bugs don't bother me whatsoever. I gave them a little bit of a spritz with a hose just to knock off when they're getting a little bit high numbers, but I didn't spray anything, and now they're covered in lady beetles.
2: Wow, oh, excellent.
1: Lady beetles are your best thing to keep the aphid numbers down. One adult will eat hundreds and hundreds of aphids.
2: Yes.
1: And so they're one big thing. In my veggie garden, I've noticed a lot of hoverflies around everything. I let a few broccolis and cauliflower go to seed.
2: Wonderful.
1: And the good bugs on those ridiculous.
3: Yeah, they're
1: it's
3: so good.
1: It's always worth letting the odd vegetable go to seed if you can.
3: Oh, yeah, of course. And also for the seed collection, because those seeds are going to be better suited to your garden because they were produced there.
1: Oh, I have lettuce and silver beet comes up in the cracks of my veggie garden and around the edge like it's a pest.
3: Oh, no, I love those volunteer plants. I actually did an article once.
1: Sorry, go on. Oh, no, my mum comes and does her veggie seedling shopping at my house.
3: That's awesome. I actually did an article once called What's Growing in Your Crack? Because I had amaranth and parsley and all these different herbs growing in the cracks of my concrete.
2: Yeah.
3: And volunteer plants is just so hardy and so wonderful.
2: Yeah, that's right.
3: Yeah.
1: Every plant I give away comes with a free amaranth.
3: Love it. It's such a great plant, though.
0: I was growing some bok choy for the first time ever and eating it as well, which, yeah. Well, maybe I had it in Chinese cooking or something before, but I never had it. But I was surprised. It was growing really well, but it's all of a sudden seeded. We went away for a few days and come back and it's starting to seed at least anyway. So.
3: Yeah.
0: But otherwise, they're growing quite well.
3: You can still eat the leaves while it's going to seed, and you can eat the flowers as well. And then once those seed pods develop and get nice and fat, just hang the whole thing up somewhere and let them dry, and then you've got seeds for your next crop.
0: Uh-huh. We'll keep that one in mind.
3: Yeah.
1: Free bok choy next year.
3: Exactly.
2: More bok choy.
3: Can't have enough bok choy.
0: That's right. It's interesting, actually, adding to my green salad. I've got everything. I've got five... what do you call those? Lettuce plants growing at the moment. Probably mm-hmm. should have spread them out a little bit more. Anyway, our garden gate question for you this morning, Tim, is from Andrew at Wombrell. And personally, I think he deserves a $50 petrol voucher or something for such a great question. Andrew asks, Tim, can I attract butterflies without sacrificing plants to hungry caterpillars? And I would add here, personally, the non-native cabbage white butterfly or cabbage moth has been chewing into my cabbages. That it's good to see the little cabbage or broccoli and things start to pop it out, and then you see, talk about holes, they love that.
1: Cabbage white butterfly, look, they're probably one butterfly you don't want too many of.
0: Yeah, they're not native, are they?
3: No.
1: Plant some nasturtiums or plant something like some of your land cress, something like that in the vicinity, and they'll all go towards those rather than the crops that you want. I think the short answer and the better answer would be no. You absolutely need some holes in things to have some butterflies.
3: Yeah.
1: But again, if you plant a little drift of native grasses, some sedge plants, you'll find a lot of your caterpillars or your butterflies will lay their eggs on those.
3: Mm.
1: And grasses in particular, you're not going to notice if half a dozen leaves are chewed off, but you'll definitely notice the butterfly reward.
3: Yeah, diversity is the key.
1: Yes.
3: Yeah.
1: You kill too many bad things and the good things don't come.
3: That's right, exactly.
1: Yep.
0: Yeah, some of us have to be trained out of killing things. weeds and whatever.
3: The land cress is a really good choice, David, because you can eat it, but it's poisonous to those green caterpillars.
0: Oh.
3: And it's very attractive to the butterflies. So they lay their eggs on it, the caterpillars eat it, and they die. So I can give you a couple of seedlings. I know you're up my way.
0: You can, tell me a little bit about that a little bit later on. That'll be good. All right, any last words from you before you get out of the car there and enjoy your day, Tim?
1: Go out and enjoy the garden. Look at this weather we're having.
3: Yeah.
1: Spring has really been putting on the show this year.
2: It has.
1: That would be my advice. Go and spend an hour in the garden. That'll do wonders for your health and get some vitamin D. Oh,
0: what do they say? Get out and touch the grass or something like that?
2: Grounding. Yes.
1: Take your shoes off.
2: That's right.
1: Go exactly. Wet. Walk bare feet on the grass. There's nothing like it.
2: As long as you don't have bindies, then it's a bit of a problem.
0: Talking about poison, I did get around to poisoning my bindies, so there's none.
2: Pull your bindies.
3: Yeah.
0: I'm happy, but I'll learn. Anyway, thanks again, Tim, for all your good words of advice there, and enjoy your day.
1: I will do. No worries. You have a good weekend, guys.
2: Thanks, Tim.
3: Have a great day.
1: Bye.
2: See ya.
3: Bye.
0: I like that stereo. Thanks, Tim. There, that was.
2: Yeah, of course it is. Hey, we do it everywhere.
3: In union.
2: We're just in unison.
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2: Lay Your Love on Me.
3: Ooh-er.
2: Ooh-er.
3: It's my stepfather used to go, ooh-er.

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0: It's 9 o'clock. Good morning. I'm Toby Goff. Another person has been charged over the fatal shooting of a man in Sydney's West. Elise Gately reports.
1: 40-year-old Joshua McDonald was shot dead outside a home at Merrylands West in a believed case of mistaken identity. Investigators believe the killing is tied to an escalating gangland war between rival networks. Homicide detectives have now arrested and charged a 28-year-old woman in Wollongong, alleging she conducted surveillance and helped the gunman escape. An 18-year-old drone pilot has already been charged with murder. He remains before the courts. The woman was refused bail to appear in court today. Elise Gately reporting.
0: Four Victorians have now been charged, accused of travelling to Sydney to execute hit contracts for organised crime networks. New South Wales police extradited the group, including a 16-year-old boy, following raids in Melbourne earlier this week. They face multiple charges over two Sydney shootings and have all been refused bail to appear in court today. The state opposition is pledging to overhaul Labor's firearms legislation. Under the coalition's election promise, police resources and registry funding would be increased to disrupt organised crime and terrorism networks. The opposition will also freeze firearm surrenders for licensed owners until an inquiry identifies fairer measures. Shadow Police Minister Anthony Roberts says the government's penalising law-abiding gun owners instead of criminals.
2: The people of New South Wales and the police that we speak to don't want $500 million spent buying back or taking away the guns and the firearms of farmers. They would like to see that money invested into taking them off the actual criminals and organised crime that are doing this damage.
0: Australia's push for child online protection is taking centre stage as the Prime Minister travels to the United States for high-level talks. Joined by Foreign Minister Penny Wong in New York, Anthony Albanese will deliver Australia's national statement at the UN General Assembly. He'll also meet with global tech leaders to address issues including energy costs and global security. US President Donald Trump has announced immediate bans on select news outlets from covering the White House. He's accusing CNN, MS Now and Politico of reporting fake news, warning further media bans could follow for other outlets. Investing icon Warren Buffett has stepped down as chairman of Berkshire Hathaway after leading the trillion-dollar company for more than half a century. His son Howard has been appointed the company's new chairman. And Singapore Airlines has been crowned the world's best carrier at this year's World Airline Awards. It breaks a two-year streak held by Qatar Airways, while Qantas climbed two spots to 12th overall, securing the title for best airline in Australia and the Pacific. In finance, one Aussie dollar is buying 71.28 US cents.
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6: The NRL is hopeful of a crowd well above 30,000 for tonight's do-or-die semi-final between the Roosters and Sharks at the Sydney Football Stadium. It follows disappointing attendances in the opening weekend of the finals. Socceroos coach Tony Popovich has revealed his squad for this month's international friendlies with Brazil. Queenslanders Lucas Herrington, Aidan O'Neill and Eli Adams have all been called up to the side. Popovich says he's excited to see Herrington back after his strong start for Hull City.
7: The boy's just turned 19, I believe. He's showing great maturity in the Premier League, and I'm sure he has a bright future.
6: The Socceroos will take on Brazil in Townsville next Friday, and the Sydney Swans have fallen to Fremantle in the AFL preliminary finals, the Dockers through to next week's grand final. That's sport. I'm Troy Dodds.
0: It's 9:04. That's news and sport.
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13: Let's have a look at the weather for the weekend. It's shaping up to be a glorious day, heading for a top of 29 on a beautiful sunny Saturday on the Central Coast. Cooling down to 12 overnight with a sunny Sunday on the way as well, and an expected top of 30 degrees. Around the coast right now, it's warming up. At Wyong, it's 21. Wyoming, 20. And at Woi Woi, it's a beautiful 23 degrees.
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1: And welcome back to the Gardening Gang. 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From a huge celebration of local music to theatre, art, dancing and some fantastic Sunday entertainment, there's plenty happening across our beautiful Central Coast. 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The Wyong Spring Fair, Sounds of the Coast, Saturday, and we're starting with a big one. 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And there's plenty more happening on Saturday night at the Art House Wyong. Toddy Godsmith presents Olivia, If Not For You, from 8 p.m, a heartfelt musical celebration of the life and timeless music of the much-loved Olivia Newton-John. At Hardy's Bay Club, singer-songwriter Amy Williamson performs live from 7:30, while over at Terrigal, you can put on your dancing shoes for Salsa by the Sea with Salsa Bachata and Cha-Cha right on the beachfront. And here's one for those of us who love a good night out but also love getting home at a respectable hour. Bed by 10 kicks off at the Woodport Hotel Erina from 4 p.m. with classic party anthems and plenty of dancing. Arts and culture for our art and theatre lovers. The Flash Festival time continues at Woy Woy Little Theatre, showcasing original short plays created and performed by Central Coast talent. At Art on Main in Tookley, Saturday evening brings Paint and Sip, an Italian night combining a relaxed painting session with a little taste of Italy. And this one is perfect for the Gardening Gang listeners. The Wildflower Nursery at Erina Heights is hosting an exhibition by local artist Ian Twaits all weekend. Beautiful art surrounded by a boutique native nursery. What's not to love? Sunday keeps the entertaining rolling. And at the Savoy in Long Jetty, local favourite Red Roy returns for his My Voice hometown show, joined by a lineup of emerging Central Coast artists. For Fleetwood Mac fans, Avoca Beach Theatre presents Rumours, the music and magic of Fleetwood Mac, Sunday evening from 8 p.m, celebrating those unmistakable songs and harmonies. If you're in the mood for some laughs, comedian Joe Avati brings his 2026 live tour to the Entrance Leagues Club at Baddow Bay from 7 p.m. So whether you're joining us live at Sounds of the Coast, catching some local music, exploring the arts or enjoying a show with family and friends, there's certainly no shortage of things to do across the Central Coast this weekend. 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I'm Lisa and that's your Gardening Gang Weekend Guide here on Coast FM 963, radio for the community.

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1: Get it together, Heather.
0: And this is the Gardening Gang. We're going to talk about creating a frog-friendly garden now with Jen from the Pickles Patch. Hey, Jen, I've been doing some research on this and I see in Australia we've got over 250 frog species, almost all of which are found nowhere else in the world.
1: That's right.
0: And about 23% of these are listed as threatened or near threatened.
1: Yes.
0: We really do need to help wherever we can. What are the essentials for building a frog habitat?
1: Okay, so water obviously is a must, with a trickle via a solar pump to aerate it and create a bit of background noise and to deter the mozzies, obviously. So water plants are another good idea, okay? But you've also got to make sure that you're providing the baseline of what frogs need, and that is an environment with no pesticides and no chemicals. So if you're going to be using weed and feed on your grass, you're not going to attract frogs to your garden.
2: That's right.
1: All right, you want a chemical-free garden. Okay, so as I said, water plants are a good idea. Native wool, milfoil, watercress, variegated water parsley, lotus water lily are some of my favourites. Some of them are native, some of them are edible. It's nice to have a mix because you want to enjoy your garden as much as the frogs do, and you can share that space.
2: We like to care and share.
1: That's right.
2: Absolutely.
1: Fair share in permaculture is what we call it. So you also need to plant some surrounding cover for your pond. So native grasses and reeds are a really good idea, as has been spoken about earlier. But you can always add some edible choices to that. Things like water chestnut, native arrowroot, and edible taro are also really good choices that you can put around a pond. And that way you get to enjoy the space and utilise the space as much as the frogs.
2: Mm. So can gardeners really create a frog pond successfully in like a small area, a small space?
1: Yeah, definitely, Delby. Look around for a large bowl that you can use or a nice pot that can be sealed easily, a ceramic pot. You can use a rock or a brick to act as a plinth to put a nice pot with a plant in that, a water plant. It doesn't have to be big. It doesn't have to be fancy. Providing the water is the most important thing and keeping it fresh and clean.
0: Mm. I haven't thought about doing that. I seem to hear frog noises but don't particularly have any water out there. But some of the plants seem to have water in the garden and I don't know. But, yeah, it's something I'll have to look at myself.
1: Well, bromeliads are a good choice. If you don't have a pond, bromeliads hold water in the centre well of their plant and frogs are particularly happy with that and it'll attract them as well.
0: And that's where I hear my frogs down in that back corner where there is some there.
1: Yeah, where your bromeliads are. Well, think about adding a shallow bowl into the garden. You can go to the op shop and pick up a nice big ceramic bowl for a couple of dollars and embed that into your mulch and add a little stick so things can climb out easily if they get in there. It doesn't have to be complicated.
2: Yeah.

0: So what plants really provide your frogs and your tatties with the best protection, really?
1: Okay, so as I said, native water milfoil is a really good one I mentioned before. There's a couple of different varieties there, but you've got Nardoo, ribbonweed, woolly water lily and native fringe lily. They're all natives. They all do really well. They're very hardy. They're kind of set and forget.
0: Oh, we like set and forget.
1: Yeah, yeah.
0: It's like forgetting to leave the iron on and you walked out the door, isn't it?
1: That's not a good thing, no.
0: Except I don't iron.
2: Yeah, ours has got automatic turn off, so
0: mine lives in the cupboard, so that's its automatic turn off.
2: that's true. I must say, when I'm out and about at Bunnings or somewhere, I tend to walk past the water things because I'm thinking they're for someone who's got a big water pond. But no, we can create our own water area.
1: That's right, yeah. And multiple water sources are important in a garden, and regardless of how big that garden is. Mm. Having a shallow bowl down near the ground somewhere so your lizards and things and your frogs can get to it. Having a bird bath where the birds can go, that they feel safe, that they can drink and bath. But also having something with pebbles in it where your insects and your pollinators and bees can safely land and drink without drowning.
2: Drown, yeah.
1: Yeah, so multiple sources for different purposes are a great idea.
0: Yeah.
2: I get a lot of wasps and things that drown in the bird bath and things.
1: So put pebbles in one side of your bird bath, or set up a second bird bath and fill it with stones. And that gives them a safe place to be able to land and drink without drowning.
2: Yeah, and get out again. There. Yep. We have a garden gate question for you, Jen. From Christine at Kingcumber says, we have started hearing frogs at night at our home. Mm-hmm. How can we encourage them to stay? I guess that's what you were just talking about,
1: that's
2: providing
1: right,
2: the right
1: yes.
2: area.
1: Hi, Christine. Yes, look, don't use sprays or chemical repellents at all. That's number one really important rule. And plant densely. Fill the gaps with rocks, natural timber pieces, provide a permanent water source as we talked about, and protect the space from cats. That's a really, really important one because so many people let their cats roam outside of their properties day and night, and cats love chasing frogs. So try and make
0: birds.
1: And birds. So try and make your space free from cats. Have a word with your neighbours if your neighbours come into your space. If you want to try and attack the wildlife, ask them to contain their cat on their property.
2: Yeah, we have two neighbours' cats. My wife's allergic to them, and two tend to end up in the backyard on numerous occasions.
1: Yeah.
2: Anyway, thanks, Jen. Thanks for that information. But there's something for everyone to think about, getting some frogs out there, because as we said, they are endangered.
1: And they're a really, really important part of our ecosystem. When you lose one tiny little thing, you don't think it's significant, but the flow-on effects are quite significant. Mm. The butterfly effect, if you will. So, yes.
0: Well, that was a good movie, The Butterfly Effect.
2: The frogs, they have an app. Once a year they tell you to get on this app and record the frog, and so they can identify him around Australia. And,
1: it's fantastic,
2: and
1: isn't
2: it? Yeah.
1: It's great.
2: It is. This is The Garden Gang, and now we're going to go to music history, Wayne's Weekly Musical History, another track there. On this day in 1980, Diana Ross released My Old Piano, a fun, upbeat track from her hugely successful album, Diana. The song was written and produced by the legendary chick team of Nile Rodgers and Bernard Edwards, who were also behind the album's massive hit Upside Down. Unlike some of Diana's more dramatic songs, My Old Piano has a bright, funky disco feel, with Diana singing about the memories and emotions connected to an old piano. It became another international hit for Diana Ross, reaching the top 10 in the UK and showing just how successful the Diana album was. Here's Diana Ross on Coast FM 963 with My Old Piano.

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1: Hi, it's Lachlan McDonald here, and I wanted to talk about what I wish I could tell every buyer. Now, if I was to have a frank conversation with every buyer I meet in the marketplace, it'd be around their expectations. A lot of buyers think that they're going to find that unicorn home that fits 95% of all of their criteria. And the reality is, for most people, unless you have an unlimited budget, that does not exist. And one of the reasons you find people that do have unlimited budgets go to the expense of building a brand new home is because they couldn't find a home that matched 95% of their criteria either. So as a buyer, the best advice I can give is prioritize the things that matter. If you find a home that ticks the top five most important things that you want in a home, give it some serious consideration. Don't walk away from a home that's 80 or 85% right for you over a few minor things that realistically you may never find in another home anyway. It's not about just settling for whatever's available at the moment. It's about understanding the market you're looking in, getting the right advice around what type of properties actually exist in the area, and then trying to find the best fit for you. Don't miss out on a great home looking for a perfect one.
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0: This is the Gardening Gang on Coast FM 963. A big shout out actually now to the salon at Greenpoint, the hair salon. One of our colleagues has been there getting some work done and looking good, I am sure. I'm not going to say anything
1: looking
0: otherwise.
1: Looking rather dapper.
0: Dapper. Dapper. Sounds good. So a big hello to Louise and Joe and Kim and down there. Keep up the good work. That's all I can say. As I say, this is the Gardening Gang. David Brown here with you this morning, filling in for Wayne C. And he's getting things ready for the live broadcast from Wyong Spring Fair. A big day planned up there. So why not plan yourself on checking out the action at the Wyong racetrack? You can check him out on Facebook. I was looking at it the other day, yesterday, actually. A whole lot of things, including a petting zoo and other things that you can go and see. So it sounds good to me. But now on the Gardening Gang, it's time to welcome back Brett, also known as Apples, from Kingcumber Mitre 10. Good morning, Brett.
2: Good morning, team. How
1: good
2: are you guys?
1: Morning.
3: Good
1: How
3: morning.
1: Are you?
3: How are we?
2: I'm going great, yeah. Beautiful day out there today. Perfect day for gardening.
1: Oh, yeah, yes, it is.
3: For sure.
0: Sounds excellent while we're
1: I
0: here.
1: Did most of mine yesterday. I did most of mine yesterday. It was good, so nice. It wasn't too hot. It was just
2: That's
1: perfect.
2: It, yeah.
0: I did the same, actually.
1: Yep.
0: Yeah.
1: Yep.
0: Sounds good.
2: A lot more done that way.
1: Oh, yes you do.
3: For sure.
1: I wore myself out. Stupid.
2: Yeah. Forgot.
0: Hey, Brett, last time the Dew and I talked to you, you met the challenge last time we spoke, showing me how much you can buy with just $50. This week, the challenge, what simple products can help turn a backyard into a wildlife habitat?
2: Yeah, simple things native plants and grasses, are a good start for shelter and food sources for a wildlife habitat, along with, your water supplies or water sources like ponds and bird baths are great too. And things like shelter boxes and bee hotels, nice additions. Just top it off with a nice layer of organic mulch. Yeah, it should be a good start for a wildlife habitat.
1: Yes. Yep. So how can your rocks and your logs and like all your mulch and what create a shelter without costing a bomb?
2: Quite often these can be sourced, for free from your own backyard. Or if you're pruning a few branches, just drop them at the back and, can create a little bit of a shelter. Local arborists too are also great if they're working in your area.
3: Yeah, they're a fantastic resource.
2: Yeah, exactly. And, these sort of things you can use offer, great maximum sort of protection and shelter, for little to no cost.
3: Yeah, quite often the local arborists, they have to pay to dump the mulch when they're mulching up a tree. So if you hear them in your street, you can go and have a chat and they're quite happy to dump a load in your front yard for free.
2: Absolutely, yeah.
1: You've got to get rid of it somewhere.
3: That's right. Just be prepared to take a large load, but you can share it with your neighbours.
2: Share it with the neighbours,
3: That's
2: exactly.
3: Right. That's what I do.
2: Soon goes, that's for sure.
3: Brilliant. So what should gardeners consider when choosing a bird bath or a small pond? What's your advice?
2: Look, position's a big one. Mm-hmm. You want to sort of position near trees and shrubs, so birds have a bit of quick cover to dash in there, to have their bath or a drink. And choosing a spot with a bit of shade too, to slow down that evaporation and keep it cool on warmer days. In a spot near a window so you can enjoy all your deck, watching them go to town in there. So,
0: The highlight of my day is the bird bath when they get in and just splash so much water around. It's absolutely amazing.
1: It's good fun to watch. My favourite birds at the moment is the blue-eyed honey eater.
3: Yes.
1: They are just so pretty and they're sort of native to the East Coast.
3: Mm.
1: Those little buggers get in everywhere. And they're they're great.
2: Once they know it's there.
1: Yeah.
3: That's right.
2: They're coming back.
3: And don't forget about the nocturnal animals as well that will also use that water in your garden.
1: Yeah.
3: I have powerful owls in my garden and it's such an amazing thing to open the door at night and see one sitting on my clothesline.
2: Yeah. There you go.
3: Cool. Fantastic, yeah.
2: You never know. Yeah, otherwise, yeah.
0: Brett, our Garden Gate question for you comes from our regular listener, Robert at Baddow Bay, and it's a really good question. Brett, he says, I've got a small courtyard. What is the easiest wildlife feature to add?
2: Yeah, other than sort of those ponds or bird baths we were just talking about, adding like flowering plants that are native to our local area is a great start. That way you'll attract all those sort of native birds and frogs and reptiles and bees to your own little oasis. And, you know, grevilleas are a good one, perfect for this sort of area. They come in lots of different colours, but a lot of grevilleas, you know, they flower for nearly the whole year. So
3: they're fantastic, aren't they? They're one of my favourites. Yeah,
2: exactly. You know, those tried and tested examples, they just, they'll attract everything, even in the winter months, so, which is perfect.
1: Yeah. Great. Excellent. Always good advice, Brent.
2: Let's go. Yeah,
3: thank
2: nice.
3: You. So,
2: happy gardening this weekend. Get out while it's nice and warm and have some fun.
3: Yeah. What gardening are you going to be doing this weekend?
2: A little bit of mulching this weekend. Bit of watering. Lots of pots need a bit of attention, so that'll be my Sunday.
3: Yeah, mine too, watering.
2: After that wind the other night, it sort of, dried everything.
1: Dried it all out a bit.
3: I've got a couple of plots over at the community garden that have to be watered too. So.
2: Oh, lovely. That's the go.
3: Yes.
2: Okay. Always good.
1: Okay, thanks,
2: always
1: Brett.
2: Busy. Thanks, guys. Have a great week.
3: You too. Thanks, mate.
2: Thank you. Bye.
3: Bye.
0: Thanks. And if you're heading, if you're feeling inspired after our little chat there to tackle something great around your own land, go and see apples there at King Cumber Mitre 10. 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

0: Richard Clapton going down to the lucky country. This is the Gardening Gang on Coast FM 963, and it's time now for Delby's Gardening Gang Fun Fact.
1: Oh, you nearly did that as well as Wayne does it.
0: Oh,
1: I must say. Except he has this really creepy voice.
2: Wayne's sexy voice.
1: So did you know that frogs don't drink water the way we do? Instead, they actually absorb much of the moisture than they directly through their skin. So particularly through a specialised area underneath their body, often called a drinking patch, really.
2: Yeah.
1: As you would. That's one reason a clean, chemical-free environment is so important for our frogs.
2: That's right.
1: So when you hear that chorus of frogs coming from the garden after rain, it's not just a great sound. It's a reminder of how closely these remarkable little creatures are connected to the health of their environment.
2: That's right. And it's really important to note too that if you have to pick up a frog for whatever reason, make sure that your hands... Try not to. Avoid it if possible. But if you have to pick one up, wash your hands with just clean water really, really well, and make sure your hands are wet because the acid on our skin can hurt their delicate skin.
1: Correct.
0: Okay. Yeah. Well, there's two fun facts that we know about now. Thank you, ladies.
2: I used to be a frog carer in Queensland for green tree frogs.
1: And you're just an amazing little creature yourself.
2: Forest fairy, aren't I?
1: You are a bit of a forest fairy, I must say that.
0: Sounds good. We're going to have a short word from our sponsors now, just for a couple of minutes. So have a listen and see how they can help you. And then we'll be back with Jen from Pickles Patch.
2: It's me.
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0: on air. Indeed. Letting people know what not to do. This is The Gardening Gang, and that was the Rockmelons featuring Denny Hines with Ain't No Sunshine. Hey, Jen, we've got Jen from the Pickles Patch with us here again. And, Jen, I'm still a little bit anxious about our previous discussion about the white cabbage butterfly and other things that chomp at our food, though I'm a bit more high for low, I must admit, after our little chat this morning. But how can we grow food while sharing our garden with wildlife? Always a bit of a risk?
1: Oh, no. Look, honestly, I like to say that if nothing is eating your garden, should you?
0: True.
1: So diversity is the key. Plant plenty of natives and bush tucker plants, lots of flowers and herbs to bring in the insect predators, and provide multiple sources of water, as we've discussed already this morning. It's so important to provide that diversity. So you're chomping insects and caterpillars and things like that. They've got so much to choose from. There's no way they're going to decimate your entire crop.
0: No, that's fair enough. But
1: And the other thing you can do is selectively net things as well. Use a very fine insect netting. So I used bamboo to create a small frame and then draped insect netting over the top of that, and I used that to protect my cabbages while leaving the rest of my garden unprotected.
0: Well, that's the one, even though I'm not a big cabbage fan, the wife eats it, but that's the one I'm worried about, the cabbage or that family of things, because
1: they the brassica
0: really
1: family
0: love
1: is,
0: it, don't they?
1: Yeah, because the leaves of people, we don't eat the leaves of broccoli and cauliflower, but you can actually eat them as well.
0: Okay.
1: It's the whole family is very desirable to those chomping insects because it's such a fantastic edible family, the whole brassica family. So you can selectively net, and that solves the problems without having to use sprays.
0: Yeah, I do have a net at home that's been sitting there for a year or two, and I couldn't remember why I bought it. Maybe that was the reason why.
1: That's right. And you can also do, if it's a small enough weave, then it's going to protect things like tomatoes from your fruit fly that's going to be coming up come summertime when the weather heats up a bit. So
0: I'm going to need a bigger net. As they say, hey, look, it is time for us to say goodbye. So thanks for joining us again today on The Gardening Gang. I said Wayne's away setting up for the big day at the Wyong
1: Spring Fair. Yes, and don't forget that the Plant Lovers Fair is on today and tomorrow as well at Carryong. So big weekend.
0: You've got to get out of the house and get up to one of these places. I know a lot of the Coast FM crew is up there with the big day at Wyong Spring Fair. Thanks for joining us again, and we'll catch you same time next Saturday here on The Gardening Gang.